0: in the blood, which is where we measure iron.
1: Yeah.
0: So there is a term called anemia of inflammation. So when you've got inflammation, and inflammation is induced by things like infections. So the processes that are induced during inflammation, either to an infection or just in general inflammation, actually modify some of those iron regulatory processes that lead to this locking away of iron within cells. So inflammation itself can actually make it look like people are iron deficient for all intents and purposes.
1: Right.
0: But what we're finding is that in chronic respiratory diseases, whilst they might have lower iron levels in the blood, they've actually got changes of where the iron is in different cells within the airways. And a lot of chronic respiratory diseases are actually associated with an increased accumulation of iron within cells and tissues in the airways. And we know that that increased iron accumulation affects cell function to lead to a lot of those remodeling processes that I mentioned before. So increased iron in the airways in and around fibroblasts, which are the cells that create the scarring, that will cause them to increase their proliferation, and it caused them to increase their release of these, you know, remodeling factors. We know that increased iron leads to increased mucus secreting cell numbers and mucus secretion. And we also know that increased iron can increase susceptibility to infections. So this is one of the reasons why we're focusing on trying to correct that dysregulated iron within the airways. And we're doing this specifically in the airways, not looking at systemically. So by focusing on where it's playing its critical role is what we're trying to, I suppose, achieve.
1: Okay. So just to clarify, low iron can be harmful to respiratory health, but so can excess iron. Is that what you're saying?
0: It depends upon where the iron is, low versus high. So we just need to understand where the iron is and why it's dysregulated in order to understand whether or not correcting it at any of those different points might be helpful.
1: Yeah.
0: There's evidence to suggest as well that low iron can affect vaccination effectiveness.
1: Okay.
0: So we've got a grant in at the moment that we're trying to get some funding to actually look at whether or not we can optimize iron levels at the time of vaccination to help boost vaccine effectiveness, particularly in the context of influenza viruses, which I feel a lot of people are probably starting to feel the effects of at the moment. In general, I think respiratory health is just not appreciated because it doesn't get the attention of other diseases. So
1: yeah, absolutely. Thank you very much, Jay, for coming on the show. It's been great.
0: Oh, it's been a pleasure. Thank you.
2: Guy Murphy was speaking with Professor Jay Horvat from the Hunter Medical Research Institute at the University of Newcastle about breathing and lung health.
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4: I'm Alan Baskin. Most Australians will receive a mobile phone alert this afternoon as part of testing for a new emergency warning system. Jamel Wells reports.
5: The warning system AusAlert will send a message to any device with a SIM card. The technology is to alert Australians about natural disasters and emergencies. The test will be at 2 p.m. in New South Wales, Victoria, Queensland, Tasmania and the ACT. In South Australia, including Broken Hill and the Northern Territory, it's at 1:30 p.m. In Western Australia at midday. Jamel Wells reporting.
4: Motoring organisations are warning of a progressive price increase for fuel over the coming weeks amid high oil prices and the fuel excise returning. The federal government says there are no plans to extend the fuel excise discount for a third time when it expires on the 2nd of August. The NRMA's Peter Khoury has told Today there's no need to rush to the Bowser.
6: The increases will happen gradually. And as I said, we didn't expect prices to fall as much as they did in April, but they started to fall and they fell all the way through to July. So don't panic buy. If you need to fill up, buy as much as you need and no more.
4: A federal Liberal senator has left the door open to joining forces with One Nation, if required, to win the next election. A rise in popularity of One Nation in polling and a dip in coalition support has led to suggestions the parties could team up to beat Labor. Andrew Bragg says the most important thing is to get rid of the Labor government.
7: So if the numbers were the numbers and we had to be in coalition with others, then of course we would be pragmatic. I mean, we have to get rid of these guys. They're terrible.
4: Victorian Labor MPs are going to Premier Jacinta Allan today, asking her to step aside as leader after a meeting last night of factional leaders declared she'd lost the support of caucus. Supporters say she'll refuse as there's no viable alternative candidate. The US ambassador to the UN says there's been a pause in attacks on Iran to allow talks to be held on a diplomatic solution. There have been no major strikes over the past 2 days after almost 2 weeks of tit-for-tat exchanges. Mike Waltz says Donald Trump is giving talks some space.
6: He is a president of peace. He is giving diplomacy a chance. We'll see over the next coming days, but make no mistake, assets, additional military assets, are moving into the region.
4: The main suspect in the attack on a Pride event in Berlin has been shot and killed during a confrontation with police. The 21-year-old German citizen drove a van into a crowd, killing one and leaving at least 29 seriously injured. A Qantas cargo plane will today mark the start of the 24/7 freight operations at the new Western Sydney Airport. Up to 74 commercial flights permitted to land at Sydney Airport during the nighttime curfew will now be forced to operate from the new airport at Badgerys Creek. And the Australian dollar is buying 70.01 US cents. This is Air News. The AFL has locked in State of Origin for the next 3 seasons. WA will face SA next year before the Vics return the following 2 years with one match against each of the two states. The games are to be played in February. There were 2 big-scoring games of NRL to wrap up round 21 yesterday. Terry Daniel has details.
8: The Gold Coast Titans all but consigned the St George Dragons to their first wooden spoon in club history with a 38-18 win at Cogra. St George Illawarra coach Dean Young says it wasn't the performance they wanted.
9: We just weren't there right from the start. We worked really hard all week. We had our kick chase in the first 3 plays, and first kick chase we didn't kick sprint down there, and they poked their nose through on the first 2 tackles. So that showed me straight away our intent wasn't there.
8: Meantime, at Brookvale Oval, Cronulla halfback Nico Hines led the Sharks to a 48-12 win over the Manly Sea Eagles. Hines scored 20 points and set up 3 more tries. Terry Daniel, Air Sport.
4: Today, Pogacar has further cemented his legacy as one of cycling's all-time greats. He's won the Tour de France for a record-equalling 5th time. Australia is sitting pretty at the top of the Commonwealth Games medal tally with 39 medals, 17 of them gold after day 3. England is 2nd with 4 gold and a total of 19 medals. Australian Independent Radio News.
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2: Today's forecast, mostly sunny, light winds becoming north to northeasterly in the middle of the day, then light in the evening. Daytime maximum temperatures 19 for Nowra and 18 degrees along the coast. Tomorrow, sunny, chance of morning fog in the north, west to northwesterly winds 25 to 35 kilometres. 19 tomorrow for Kiama and Nowra, 18 for Ulladulla. Wednesday, partly cloudy, westerlies 25 to 35 and cooler, Kiama and Nowra 16. And Thursday, mostly sunny, areas of morning frost, about higher ground, west to southwesterly winds turning southerly and then becoming light in the afternoon. Thursday temperatures 15 degrees along the coast, 16 for Nowra. Welcome back to the second hour of Mornings, and I'd like to acknowledge the Dan Andrews Memorial Melbourne 2026 Commonwealth Games, with extraordinary thanks to Glasgow, who took on the extensive task of organising and staging the Games, given just 18 months, and 3,000 athletes from 74 countries and entities who are attending. Just a mammoth task. Scotland has done the Games proud, and so have our athletes.

0: Scotland is my home. That's from the Haywood Studios. And now we're returning to our CinemaScape team, who come from Paddington in Sydney. And today they're previewing some of the films showing at the Nordic Film Festival.
1: Russia needs a new president. He's young, athletic, he's a spy, KGB, Vladimir Putin.
2: What interests me is power.
3: The Wizard of the Kremlin is directed by Olivier Assayas, who also directed a film called Personal Shopper with Kristen Stewart, which I did quite enjoy. This film is very different to that. It is based off an Italian novel of the same name by Giuliano de Empoli. And it follows Paul Dano, basically, as Vadim Baranov and the rise to power of Putin in Russia. We start with Jeffrey Wright as an American journalist who's come to Russia. He's not in the film for very much, and he's almost just there to make it, to give Paul Dano someone to talk to tell this story. It's a little bit flimsy. He meets up with Aronov, Paul Dano, who is this kind of spin doctor who helped put Putin in power. I have to admit, I am not like real big on Russian history and I have not read the book. I don't know nothing, but I don't know more than your average Joe off the street. So for me, I guess in a way it was good because I'm not looking for where this film gets things wrong from the book or diverts from the actual course of history, because it is a fictional account of history. It's based on real characters and based in real events, but it is a novel that this film is based on.
4: The book was pretty successful, I think, back in the day.
3: Reading some reviews, it seemed like people really enjoyed it. I think this, like obviously with a film adaptation of a book, a lot of material gets cut out. They're trying to fit a lot of decades of history into the runtime.
4: Putin has been on for a while.
3: Yes. We kind of start with Baranov recounting the fall of the old Russian regime and his not unpleasant childhood. And then he gets involved in like the new liberated cultural scene and gets involved in the theater. I found this beginning part a little bit strange. It kind of felt like that approach to theater was being used by the film. There were some strange moments of echoing sound, which very clear sound production, but strange to hear heels clicking in what should be intimate spaces, that kind of thing. Then we kind of move on to this film recounting the rise and fall of Yeltsin and Gorbachev at the same time that it shows the rise and fall of Baranov's relationship with Alicia Vikander's Ksenia and the rise and fall of his infatuation with the theater, as he kind of gives a voiceover the whole time, this long-running exposition. He's doing this kind of continental accent that's from nowhere and everywhere at the same point, and it's slow and it's burdensome. And it just drags and it never stops.
4: I have the feeling that's this very Olivier Assayas kind of movies.
3: Yes. It's
4: I can feel it.
3: Like you can see that at times the film is trying to be dynamic. You get some real hard smash cuts trying to introduce life, but there's that constant voiceover. So it's never going to achieve that kind of rousing that it's going for. It really feels like a lecture.
5: Is it a biopic?
3: Not as such, because it's a dramatization of a fictional novel, kind of set in the real times. We do eventually meet Putin. Jude Law is Putin. British accent.
5: Some really interesting artistic choices.
4: They look similar, right?
3: I think like we get to a point about halfway through the film where Baranov kind of says, I want to be part of the times and not just a witness to them. And that signifies he's moving from the theater and into media. He's becoming a spin doctor, meets up with this guy who called Berezovsky, who was Will Keane as Berezovsky, which I thought was a really engaging performance. And then we kind of see them putting Putin in power and his journey to autocracy. I think the most interesting part of this film is the way that Baranov tells his story as though he's an observer, but we're led to believe that he's an architect of this kind of journey to power. The script isn't great. I don't have a lot to say about the direction. It does at times look very beautiful. And there are some really interesting moments, especially with Jude Law's Putin. So it's some nice character work there. But
5: sounds like a bit of a messy film across everything.
3: Yeah. I'm going to give it 2.5 out of 5 stars.
5: And we'll be right back for our final film.
0: Do 2.5 stars for the political drama The Wizard of the Kremlin, starring Jude Law, and the final film to be reviewed very shortly, Christopher Nolan's

0: Not related in any way with the movie just reviewed, which was The Wizard of Kremlin, starring Jude Law, which received a fairly poor review from our reviewer, Aaron O'Sullivan, 2.5 stars. That, in fact, was Midnight in Moscow, a song which actually dates back to the Glenn Miller days, but that was a version which was made popular and became a hit by English jazzman Kenny Ball.
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0: forsaken me.
1: KT Tunstall, who of course appeared in the opening ceremony of the Commonwealth Games from Glasgow. The KT stands for Kate Victoria, and she was born in June 1975 and first gained attention in 2004 with a live solo performance of the song we just played, Black Horse and the Cherry Tree. Later, she made a hit out of Suddenly I See, and last year was estimated that she'd accumulated record sales totaling 7 million, and her accolades number many. KT Tunstall. And now it's time for the final of our movie reviews today, looking at the Nordic Festival.
2: Nina, The Odyssey, how was it?
3: This is a heavy burden to review this film. What a hyped film. It's one of the most anticipated releases in modern time. I don't know how Nolan can top what he has done with The Odyssey. Look, there's been so much written about The Odyssey. I feel like everyone's so aware of the hype and the fact that it was filmed on IMAX and it's been sold out across the IMAX for a month. So I won't go into that because that's covering well-trod ground. But what I will say from a perspective of someone who loves Nolan films but isn't a Nolan diehard, I'm not going to venerate him just for the sake of him being a filmmaker who's done some fantastic films. I also avoided a lot of hype and reading a lot before going into the film. I was aware of the cast, and it is a stacked cast. Our favorite man lost Matt Damon as Odysseus. We have Tom Holland as his son Telemachus, Anne Hathaway, Penelope, who is the wife. Zendaya's in there as the goddess Athena. Robert Pattinson plays a wonderful, I don't know if he's like a general, but some sort
2: bit of a bad guy.
3: Yeah, slimy, snaky Antinous. And Charlize Theron, Calypso, Lupita Nyong'o as Helen of Troy, who launched 1,000 ships. I mean, the list goes on. John Leguizamo, just fantastic. The actors, I mean, these are seasoned professionals. They've been around for decades, if not rising stars. They are all phenomenal in their roles. You know, Matt Damon is great as Odysseus. He's, you know, he's now kind of leaning into his father figure era. He's grizzled. He's got the grey hair. He's very earthy in this film. But I feel like Matt Damon's always quite earthy. He's not a drama actor. He's a close screen actor. Anne Hathaway is fantastic as Penelope, really brings that kind of drama and power of a wife who's been waiting for 20 years. We don't have time to go into the entire history of the Odyssey, but essentially, it's set after the fall, like at the end of the Trojan War. Odysseus goes on a journey and ends up disappearing for 20 years. And the film takes through what happened during those 20 years. What were the moments in flashbacks? Some very famous scenes that we probably all know from the story, meeting the Cyclops, meeting the muses who sing the sailors to the rocks, and all those kind of fantastical stories.
4: So some
3: stories.
4: CGI monsters.
3: Yeah, all those fantastical stories. So what struck me is the first half of the film, very mumblecore, and we all know Nolan loves not meddling with sound. So if you're not aware, be prepared for the first 30 minutes.
2: Not meddling with sound and everything in shadow.
3: Yes. So for the first 30 minutes, I was a little bit concerned that I couldn't hear much. It was very soft and mumbly. And then, you know, if people in bed, it's like you were sort of watching them through the sheets. And I was actually about to go talk to the screening team at the Ritz, go, look, I think there's something wrong with your sound. Like, it hasn't been mixed very well because I could hardly really understand what's going on. Thankfully, the script doesn't really matter, right?
2: We all know the story.
3: Like exactly. The story's there. He's not known for some incredible, you know, it's not Aaron Sorkin type of dialogue. We're all aware of essentially what's happening. And then thankfully, either the lovely Ritz team did bump up the sound, or the mixing got a little bit better because it was a bit more understandable, which was fantastic for my understanding. And he has used so many physical sets. That's the big part of this is you mentioned CGI. There is a mix of it, but it is so physical. Yep. He has built Trojan horses and cyclop puppets out of, 20 foot. Like the set design is incredible. I left feeling like I was there. I really felt it was an incredibly immersive experience. I didn't feel like I was watching a film at the end of it. I felt like I had been on this journey with him. I was in the Trojan War. I was in the horse. I was, in the trenches, within the fire of Troy. He's done an incredible job bringing ancient history, who none of us have ever experienced, the story isn't even real in a way. Mm-hmm. And he has brought it to life. I mean, it's such a cliche to say that, but it's an immense feat of filmmaking. If for anything, see it for the artistry that it is. The story is still incredible. Obviously, the cast is incredible, but you will walk away feeling like you have gone back in time and very confused why you ended up in 2026. So just phenomenal. Absolutely recommend.
0: Is that the first time Christopher Nolan is used, like, is adapting a story? Because before it was like his story. So that was very.
2: I mean, he's adapted comic books.
3: And Oppenheimer, I believe, was based on a book.
0: Oh, yeah.
3: Yeah. So, I mean, this is a story. Is it real? You know,
2: well, it's interesting. This one, I mean, they say he, because the Odyssey is, you know, a thousands of year old oral poem, but I was reading that his version of it was based off a recent translation by Emily Wilson.
0: Okay. So that's a good take.
2: Well, it is an interesting take, but I also found that for it to have been based on that version and then for it to have left out quite a few key characters and reduced the, I mean, obviously you're going to have to reduce the screen time for some things that happen. It's massive. But the choices that were made to reduce certain things were almost at odds with the way that that translation brought back in certain voices that had been missing from other translations. So there's an interesting tension, I think. Like, for example, Penelope, maybe isn't on screen as much as she might have been in the epic poem.
3: Yes. And look, I haven't gone back and read Homer's Odyssey before the film, nor the translations afterward. So, but I knew the broad strokes of the characters and the story enough to follow. So whether Penelope needed more screen time versus her real story, I don't know. That it's, you know, I'm sure there were definitely characters that people were aware of that should have had more of a presence. And look, it's not an imperfect film. Like, as I said, some of the sound, I mean, that's an artistic choice. He's partnered again with Ludwig Göransson, who scored Oppenheimer. So that prodigal, I think he might be Norwegian, young composer. So interesting. I was reading about it this morning. He used bronze era instruments. So we're looking at old Greek vases to see what they use. So they use like a lyre. He used these like double pipes that they had to manufacture to, I mean, just the attention that everyone has put into this make it as authentic as possible and as immersive in that story is just really incredible. And you can absolutely ignore the hype and go, it's not for me. That's fine. As a piece of art, as something to really experience once in a lifetime, just do it.
0: Mm.
2: Sounds like you really enjoyed it.
3: Loved it. I'm going to give it a slam dunk 5.
2: It's 5 out of 5 for The Odyssey.
4: Tell me what you remember.
5: A wife. A son.
1: A solid 5 out of 5 by Nina Djakilovic and the team at CinemaScope for Christopher Nolan's The Odyssey.

0: That's a new release. And thanks, Trent, for getting that for me. Gracie Adams, she's an American, and Look at My Life. That was released back in June. From something new to something old, the old fella, the master, some call him. My father used to call him something else. Frank Sinatra.
1: It's the wrong time and the wrong place. Though your face is charming,

0: Frank Sinatra singing the works of Cole Porter on that album, which one of the editorial reviews says probably one of the best compilations of Sinatra songs available. His romantic wit, Nelson Riddell, the backing there, sense of timing and Sinatra's voice combined in the cuts in no way bettered in the history of pop music, so says the review. This is Mornings, and there are new tariffs on Australian imports into the United States announced some days ago now. Their leader over there has imposed Australia with a new 12.5% tariff on imports, replacing some temporary levy. His citation for this new impost mentions failures to act against forced labour. I repeat, failures to act against forced labour. Now, we should no longer be surprised, and of course we can go elsewhere with our business where possible. Now, as I stated to a friend recently, the self-styled King of America has exhibited many decision irregularities more recently, beyond his identifiable narcissism and his learnt behaviour developed in business and born out of a privileged life. It should be a concern for all, that is, his irregularities in decision. Now, the British national talk radio channel LBC has some really good presenters. James O'Brien is one of them. He's on the air from 10 until 1 p.m. their local time, and some of his in-depth discussions come up on YouTube, and they're worth watching. One particularly, titled "Has Donald Trump Gone Mad?", is more than 30 minutes in duration. It was posted more than a month ago and is a detailed opinion piece and worth a replay. Trump is at an age, as in fact I am, where cognitive decline may take a sharper curve downwards. The God King of North America may well have commenced this sharper decline.
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0: Welcome back to the final segment of Mornings today. And Chance will be taking you through these 2 hours next Monday while I'm away. Now to our classical music for today. It's the music of Beethoven from a 3-CD set from Reader's Digest and from CD 3, which is titled Romance and Inspiration. Sonata number 14 in C-sharp minor, known as the Moonlight Sonata. And we hear from Earl Wilde at piano as we play the first movement.

The first movement from the Sonata No. 14 in C sharp minor, The Moonlight by Beethoven, and played there by Earl Wilde at the piano. And he wrote that according to the CD notes when he was 32. Other notes say he was 30. He completed the sonata in 1801, dedicated it in 1802. But the nickname Moonlight Sonata was not given by the composer. It emerged in the 1830s when the German poet and music critic Ludwig Rellstab likened the first movement to moonlight shining on Lake Lucerne in Switzerland. Despite its romantic associations, some critics argue the first movement has a more somber, funeral-like character.

0: It never rains in Southern California, which is not true, by the way. And that was the Ray Conniff Orchestra and Singers. It's from the original CD, the original LP, transferred by a friend of mine. That album, by the way, was released in Australia in early 1973. And that is the Monday Mornings program for another week. Chance will be with you next week, and I return the week after for Mornings. I hope you have a fine day today, and I hope to see you in a couple of weeks' time. In the meantime, bye for now.
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2: I'm Alan Baskin. New polling suggests One Nation is continuing to carve support from the major parties and could even win enough seats to form a minority government. The Demos AU figures suggest if the poll results of 9,000 voters were reflected in an election, the minor party could win between 53 and 66 seats. Head of Research George Hassanakos says support is not exclusively in rural and regional electorates.
3: The election is almost 2 years away. But the important thing is there is a bit of talk around that, well, One Nation can't win seats in outer metropolitan Australia. And this poll shows that's wrong.
2: Victorian Premier Jacinta Allen appears to be on the way out, with Ben Carroll reportedly reconsidering his promise not to challenge after the Premier was told she'd lost the support of the Labor caucus. A meeting last night of factional leaders declared the Premier should go. The Deputy Premier has previously declared he would not challenge and would only take the job if approached. State political editor at The Age, Chip LeGrand, says the crisis is coming to a head.
4: So all eyes will be on Ben Carroll, who, according to sources close to him, just spoken to this morning, he is reconsidering his position. So obviously a matter of weeks ago, he ruled himself out. But over the last couple of days, you've had a number of colleagues going to him, urging him to reconsider.
2: A man is due in court today after being shot by police during an incident in far north Queensland. Lachlan Gray with that story.
5: Police allege the 28-year-old was armed with multiple knives and had attempted to break into several homes in Cairns on Saturday afternoon. A standoff with police resulted in officers discharging their firearms after the alleged offender refused to drop his weapons. He was shot twice in the elbow and once in the leg. An innocent 50-year-old female bystander was caught up in the chaos and was also struck. Both were taken to hospital for treatment. It's since been revealed the accused had been discharged from hospital just hours prior to the incident after being detained by paramedics. Lachlan Gray reporting.
2: Human trials on a new drug that could treat almost every person diagnosed with motor neurone disease are set to begin within weeks. Lee Harrison has details.
6: Scientists at the University of London have developed a drug that helps the body to produce a protein that's lacking in almost all cases of MND. The protein is necessary for communication between motor neurone cells and muscles. Researchers have told the Sunday Times the drug isn't a cure, but if proven to work safely, would be the first new treatment in years. Lee Harrison, Air News.
2: A Qantas cargo plane today will be the first commercial aircraft to take off from the new Western Sydney Airport. Freight operations at the new Badgerys Creek precinct will run 24/7. Western Sydney Airport Chief Executive Simon Hickey says the new cargo hub will drastically fast-track freight turnaround times.
7: We can actually facilitate the flow of goods up to Asia more quickly. We've got 24/7 now access in Sydney.
2: This is Air News. Starting with NRL, and Manly is desperately searching for answers on how to save its season after a 48-12 thrashing at the hands of Cronulla. That's now four straight losses for Kieran Foran's side. Zach Lomax has signed with the PNG Chiefs ahead of their entry to the NRL in 2028. In AFL, South Australia will be back in State of Origin from next year when they take on Western Australia in February at Optus Stadium. SA will then host bitter rivals Victoria in early 2028. 2029 will see a repeat of this year's matchup, with Victoria taking on WA. Tickets have today gone on sale for a 3-day American football festival as Melbourne counts down to the NFL's long-awaited game at the MCG. Sarah Patterson reports.
8: Australian gridiron fans are getting ready for a 3-day fix of American football as the NFL takes over Melbourne Park this September in Australia's first ever regular season NFL game. The San Francisco 49ers and Los Angeles Rams will go head-to-head at the MCG on Friday, September 11. Tickets go on sale today for the Kickoff Festival at Melbourne Park, an immersive US-style football takeover featuring interactive NFL exhibits and flag football clinics.
2: Australia has defeated Canada 14-13 at the Women's Baseball World Cup. Australian Independent Radio News.
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9: And pretty much expect chilly mornings and sunny days. That's pretty much what's on the horizon. It's currently sitting on 15 degrees across the Shoalhaven, expected to reach between 17 and 19 degrees on this beautiful sunny day this Monday. And also overnight tonight, between 7 and 10 degrees maximums tomorrow. Yes, it's another sunny day from 17 to 19 degrees again. So very similar conditions. Moderate fire danger rating today, moderate UV index. Pretty much light winds, but they will become in Ulladulla northeasterly 15 to 20 kilometres an hour in the early afternoon, but much lighter in the late afternoon. Currently sitting on that northeasterly between 6 to 11 kilometres an hour. And up there in Nowra, you're currently sitting on a west to northwesterly 15 to 18 kilometres an hour. That will shift to a north to northeasterly and then become lighter in the evening. So winds fairly moderate, fairly light today. If you're heading offshore, there's no wind warnings out. It looks like beautiful few days, but always check the weather before departing the boat ramp. Currently sitting in high tide next low tide, taken at Ulladulla Harbour. Comes in about 12:15 today. And looking at live traffic, the traffic seems to be running smoothly. Just take it easy on the roads. We've had quite a few accidents this year on the highways, particularly involving trucks. And if you're heading up to the snowfield, don't forget to check the road conditions up that way. It was pretty busy over the weekend, and make sure you're obeying the rules of the road and also got those snow chains if you're going further in.
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9: And good morning, I am Rain, and thanks very much to Brian for a terrific community profile access program this morning. And you can tune in to Mornings with Brian next Monday. Oh, actually, he's got Chance, I believe, filling in for him next week. So, you know, tune in next Monday from 9 to 11am. And Chance doing a lot of good work, because in 2 weeks' time, he'll be filling in for me on that Wednesday breakfast time show as well. Now, we got motorsport. It all happened down at Batemans Bay over the weekend, and we'll talk about that a little bit later in the program, which has really changed some of the point scores on our series championship as well. We don't have the results for the ACT awards because they didn't present them on the night, and it isn't listed on the official website. So there's no information, unfortunately, on the ACT and the point scores there. But as soon as we do, perhaps next week, we can update you on that one. Now, we're going to start the program. We always do the top 10 of the Hot 100 Australian Airplay charts. We also do the where does not have an explicit rating. I won't play songs on my program with an explicit rating. And just for you songwriters out there, a lot of artists have both a clean version, so radio can play them, and an explicit language version. Just be mindful, you really want some airplay over the airways in popular time slots, then you're best to have a clean version. And this is Amy Shark. She's made the hot debut this week, straight to number 40 on the Hot 100 Australian Airplay charts in her first week with this song, It's Kinda Hot. It is kinda hot for winter with all these lovely sunny conditions.

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6: The Roy Orbison Story. From his initial success in the 60s to the resurgence of his career in latter years, Roy Orbison's voice remained remarkable. His unique songs conveyed vulnerability, fun, love and loss. Starring Mark Shelley, whose brilliant portrayal of the character and extraordinary vocals of Roy brings audiences to their feet. The Roy Orbison Story.
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I was just taking you back there to 1974 with Get Rocked by Hush. And now we get back to the modern music on the Hot 100 Australian Airplay charts. New number one this week, Taylor Swift just rising up the charts. Jumped from number four last week to number one to top the charts this week with I Knew It, I Knew You.

Fever Dream, Alex Warren there, and that song holding steady for a few weeks now in the number two spot. Before we go to number three, the supercars are coming up this weekend. They're heading to Perth and looking forward to some supercar action. We've got some more events happening over in August. From the 14th, 16th of August, you've got the next round of the Australian Rally Championship Series in Tasmania, and the 21st to 23rd of August, the Ipswich Supercars. And the TGR and Queensland race course is happening on the 29th of August. So lots happening in August there. Now, don't forget the alarm system, the emergency alert. They're going to be testing that at 2 o'clock. If you don't want to hear it, turn your phone off an hour before. That's at 1 o'clock. But also, too, just be mindful. You might put your phone on silent. It'll still come through. So it's going to bypass a few of your phone systems. So that's happening at 2 o'clock. Make sure you don't touch your phone while driving. It's interesting how it's not using your phone while driving, it's touching your phone. So a lot of people have been caught out and fined just for touching their phone. Now, it's interesting also the news that don't seem to say much about Oscar Piastri when he's not winning, but I can tell you it was a very interesting Formula One over the weekend. Now, Lando Norris started on pole position. He soon lost the lead to his teammate Oscar Piastri in the opening lap, and then he fought back. But Piastri was hit by the Williams car of Carlos Sainz and then ground to a halt due to an apparent gearbox issue. So Oscar Piastri failing to finish. And boy, everyone says he's very cool, calm and collected, but he lost his temper over that one. And that was replayed over the media as well as the radio calls that he had. Norris had the team celebrating, though, because Lando Norris returned to first place on the podium there. I hope he didn't drop that award. But Lando Norris for McLaren in number one spot, Max Verstappen second for Red Bull, Kimi Antonelli for Mercedes in third place, Charles Leclerc fourth, and Lewis Hamilton fifth. Now, another Asian Pacific team doing well, Liam Lawson, he finished eighth. Liam, obviously from New Zealand, coming in an eighth spot there, but Oscar Piastri unfortunately didn't. Now, he was unusually angry, as I said, over the radio after Carlos ran into him. He said it was one of the dumbest things he'd ever seen. And then he snapped back at the team as well, and he just asked them over the radio not to talk to him amid some strategic frustrations. And that strategic frustration was around the pit lane, and that he was led out into the middle of the pack, and he was, you know, lapping Carlos. And Carlos came out and said that, oh, there should have been a blue flag, you know, but it was still, it really was a dumb move. But yeah, a lot of strategic frustrations. There was a DNF there. So he was, unfortunately for Oscar Piastri, he was doing quite well when all that happened. Now, Carlos Sainz was given a 5-second time penalty, but that really didn't help anything there. So it was really bad news for Oscar and pretty much dashes his chance of getting up there in those championship points. The other thing with Formula One, it's going to return to Malaysia for the first time in 9 years after the Bahrain GP is relocating to Malaysia on October the 2nd and the 4th. Now, while there, all these agreements have happened between the countries, the governments of those particular countries, Bahrain and Malaysia, and FIA were also in those negotiations, it still has not been officially added to the calendar because we're still awaiting the formal agreements from FIA. So it's all a formality there. But it looks like the Bahrain, because obviously all that Middle East crisis happening at the moment, they've realised it's too dangerous to hold the Grand Prix in Bahrain. So it's shifting to Malaysia, but it's still going to be called the Bahrain GP Malaysia. So it's really bizarre, but that's still going to happen. So a deal's been negotiated there. And that's due to the instability of the Middle East. I can name one person that's caused all this, but we won't go there. We might go there on our community profile program tomorrow from 9 to 11am, but we're not going to go there for this program. And up next, dropping in the charts, it dropped from the number one. So it's number three this week, and that's Like a Prayer by Josh Fawaz.

And that was American Girls by Harry Styles there. The number four this week. It's dropped one place. It's a song by Olivia Rodrigo. It is currently number five. It's risen from number seven. So it's a stupid song.

0: Triple Euro Fan.
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Yeah, Bed on Fire. G Flip there, rising in the charts with that song, number 6 this week. And number, well, before we go to the next one, we've got the Batemans Bay Rally coming up after the news, but let's have a quick look at the Bay Ramble winners. First four-wheel drive, R. King and M. James in a Subaru. Christopher Cooper and Craig Simpson came second in the Suzuki, but also first for two-wheel drive for the Bay Ramble. Jay Pincock and Jay Moore in a BMW came second two-wheel drive. So that was the Bay Ramble. And then they also had a regulatory trial. And Edwards came first in a Datsun. Brett Williams and Cameron Williams, Subaru, second. And Ryan Crosling and Ashley Louise Harris in third. So some minor class winners there. And we'll talk about the others a little bit later as we go through. Meanwhile, here is Rein Me In, Sam Fender and Olivia Dean. Now, this song is currently falling in the charts. It's number 7 this week.

Ariana Grande there, Hate That I Made You Love Me. And Ariana Grande with that song is falling in the charts, number 8 this week. And Sienna Spiro is currently number 9, holding steady at number 9 with Material Lover. And to take us to the news, that'll be followed by Baby Steps by Olivia Dean. That's just broken into the top 10 at number 10 from 11th place. First up, though, here is Sienna Spiro with Material Lover.

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1: I'm Alan Baskin. The Emergency Management Minister says the new National Alert System will provide a more reliable way to inform people about urgent situations. A loud siren-like noise will sound at 2 p.m. Australian Eastern Standard Time and will play on any device with a SIM card that is not off or in flight mode. Christy McBain says it will not be reliant on individual phone providers, making it more likely to reach those in need in any given emergency.
2: It's a cell broadcast technology, so it's not reliant on any one telco provider and it's not subject to network congestion. You just have to be in range of any cellular tower and you will receive a notification to your phone.
1: Victims of domestic violence who have a safe phone are being advised to switch it off an hour before the test and leave it off for 24 hours. Victorian Labor Premier Jacinta Allen seems set to face a leadership challenge from her deputy, Ben Carroll, tomorrow. A group of ministers and MPs has met with Jacinta Allen and urged her to stand down, but she's refused. After that meeting, they met with her deputy and a leadership spill is now likely at tomorrow's caucus. Jacinta Allen has already taken the extraordinary step of preemptively nominating for the leadership, forcing the party into a protracted ballot that could last weeks. A New South Wales Hunter Valley man has been charged with multiple serious offences, accused of domestic violence and sexual assault. Police have been told a woman was physically and sexually assaulted, including being shot with a gel blaster rifle. Officers also seized multiple childlike sex dolls and weapons, including firearms, crossbows and a sword. The US ambassador to the UN says Donald Trump has temporarily halted attacks on Iran in hopes of returning to the negotiating table. It's the first time in almost 2 weeks that the US and Iran have not exchanged tit-for-tat strikes after both parties signed an interim peace deal last month. Pet owners are being reminded to keep an eye on their animals as bird flu is detected across 4 Australian states. Australia has now recorded 20 confirmed cases of the infection in seabirds after 2 more were detected in South Australia. Experts warn the H5N1 can occasionally infect animals, especially cats. RSPCA Pet Insurance Chief Executive Brad Smith says there are signs to look out for.
3: Symptoms such as fever, lethargy, loss of appetite, severe eye or nasal discharges and difficulty with breathing, they're all signs that may show that the animal has been exposed.
1: Australia has among the worst behaved school children in the world. A survey of 37 OECD nations saw us ranked 33rd in the world. Japan had the best behaved classrooms, New Zealand the worst. Edward Schuller at the Teachers Professional Association of Australia says parents need to do more. And it's no surprise.
4: Completely unsurprising, and it's something that we've been talking about at the CPAA for some time. Over 40% of our members, when we surveyed them at the start of the year, said that poor student behaviour is the biggest issue confronting them personally.
1: This is AIR News. The AFL has locked in State of Origin for the next 3 seasons. WA will face SA next year before the Vics return the following 2 years with 1 match against each of the 2 states. The games are to be played in February. Victorian ruckman Max Gawn has backed the plan.
5: As much footy as we can get into the season, the better. And if State of Origin is one of those ways we can get in, then definitely. I thoroughly enjoyed the game at the start of the year. There's been a couple of injuries from it, which are always concerning, and that sort of intensity game in February can be tough.
1: In NRL, West Tigers have held crisis talks with Adam Dewey and his agent Isaac Moses after their star player refused to play in their match against Canberra. Chief Executive Sean Millichamp took no questions after a 20-second update to reporters, stating Dewey will be back at training tomorrow.
6: It was a very positive and productive meeting. Adam will be at training tomorrow, which is a very good sign. And what's really important is that what is said in that room stays in that room. That's important for us as a club. We're all doing what's best for the club.
1: Wrapping up round 21, the Sharks thrashed the Sea Eagles 48-12. The Titans beat the Dragons 38-18. Australia has had a successful day in the pool at the Commonwealth Games. Lani Pallister, Cam McAvoy, Iona Anderson and the men's 4x200-metre relay team have all won gold medals. Australian Independent Radio News.
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7: And a very chilly 15 degrees in Ulladulla, and up in Nowra it's gone 17 degrees. Expected to reach between 17 and 19 today, and a fairly mild day, not much wind, but plenty of sunshine. Sunny day today, very similar conditions tomorrow with overnight temperatures between 7 and 10 degrees, a little bit warmer than it was this morning, and maximums tomorrow between 17 and 19. Of course, another sunny day on Tuesday. Pretty much this is for the next week, very similar conditions here, maybe a bit of cloud cover coming in later in the week, but a sunny day for the next 2 days at least. Moderate fire danger rating, UV index is also moderate. We're currently sitting in, well, we're about to go into low tide. We're in high tide, but low tide comes in about 10 minutes time, taken at Ulladulla Harbour there. And the roads are running fairly smooth at the moment, so nothing new to report on our roads, but please be careful if you're out and about on the roads. There's been way too many accidents this year. And don't forget, we've got that alarm alert system on at 2 o'clock. So either turn your phone off if you don't want to hear the buzzes, or just put it on airplane mode as well. If you are heading up to Sydney, though, there is an incident up there. There's a crash between two cars at Cars Park. That's the Princes Highway at Kawa Avenue. So that's before you hit Kogarah there, sort of on that intersection there. So if you're heading up that way, just be careful. There was a two-car collision that's created a little bit of a traffic congestion in that area. Well, we had a chat earlier this morning about the Formula One and also about the Bay Bramble and a couple of the smaller awards that happened at the Bay Stages Rally. And you couldn't pick a better day to have an event on. It was a beautiful sunny day down there at Batemans Bay for the Bay Stages Rally. It was a round of many events, including the New South Wales Rally Championship, the Clubman and the East Coast Classic Series. Now, I have no results for the ACT Series. There were no awards presented on the night and no information provided, and there's nothing out on the website yet. Hopefully, I can update you next week on the ACT Series. Now, these are provisional results. As I said, the final results and that have not come through yet, and we will update you on any changes next week. But the outright positions, Clayton Hoy and Brad Jones in a Mitsubishi, and they also took out the first outright for New South Wales Rally Championship. Now, the interesting thing is there were two heats for this event, so people were getting a bit confused at as to why a couple of people, for example, who failed to finish the overall event ended up with an award. It's because they were given a heat award. So just for example, Scott Petter failed to finish, but he took out third place in Heat 1 outright. He wasn't eligible for New South Wales Rally Championship. Richie Dalton, he had a Heat 2 win, even though he didn't finish outright. Now, he hit something in the first heats that put him out in the first heat. In the second heat, he had some dramas with the car, and you've got to give it to the Bates Motorsport, Neil Bates Motorsport there that have worked on his car and helped him over the years with that Toyota Yaris. So he took out the Heat 2 win, which gives him points towards the New South Wales Rally Championship Series for that heat. So each heat has a separate point, so he'll get 25, maximum 25 points for taking out the Heat 2 win. But outright overall, Clayton Hoy and Brad Jones, what a job they did in the Mitsubishi. Terrific to finish. They took out the Heat 1 win and they came second in Heat 2. Jamie and Brad Luff coming in second in their Toyota Yaris. It's been a while since we had Jamie behind the wheel of the Yaris. Terrific job there. He came second in Heat 1 and fourth in Heat 2, taking out second outright. Tony Sullins and Julia Barkley are having a great year, and they were in their Citroen. They had first in class, third outright, and they had a fourth and a third in Heat 1 and 2. Now, Tony Sullins remains the leader of the New South Wales Rally Championship Series after gaining some valuable points in this event. And Bethany Cullen and Mel McMinn in a Mitsubishi, they were third in their open four-wheel drive class. You really had a good run over the weekend. James O'Malley and John O'Forrest, they're from Chimmett and Cooma there. Chimmett, sort of Toyota, sponsoring the car. They were second in their class. They came fifth outright. Riley King and Matthew James in a Subaru came sixth outright. Damien Nugent and in the Mitsubishi was came in seventh outright, first ECC RS four-wheel drive and first clubman. Stuart Collison, Lance Arundel, eighth in their Subaru. Dennis and Luke Stanford from here from the Shoalhaven with their Subaru also took out second ECC RS four-wheel drive and second in the clubman. Really some valuable points, and I'll tell you why they're valuable in a minute when we discuss the standings. Miles Sandy and Nicola Hoy in a Subaru had a third in East Coast Classic Rally Series, that's ECRS, in the four-wheel drive and came 10th outright. So some notable non-finishers, aside from Scott Petter and Richie Dalton having a couple of issues in their heat one and two, respectively, well, the other opposite way. But Tom Clark and Ryan Preston were doing well, and then in the Buckenborough stage on Sunday, their car broke down. We actually heard them at the start. We thought, oh, something's wrong here, and then we heard a bang, and then next minute they're off the road, only a kilometre down the road. So that was unfortunate there for Tom Clark, and also too for Josh Redhead. He was really moving in the Datsun Stanza with Ray Winwood-Smith, and unfortunately his race come to an end with some mechanical issues. Meng Chung and Russell Hanna in the BMW, it was the last stage that put them out. That got a hurt because they were doing really well up until that last stage. So some notable non-finishers there. But the other East Coast Classic Rally Series two-wheel drive class, Stephen Duthie and Damien Harris first in the Datsun, Blake Stevens and Stephen Kent had a good run in the Honda, second in, and Craig Stallard and Robert Price in the Ford, third in the ECC RS two-wheel drive class. And the ECC RS four-wheel drive, as I mentioned, Nugent first, Stanford second, Sandy third, and Chura in fourth place. Also, too, for the Clubman Rally Championship Series, that was held, and it was a big battle between Nugent and Stanford. That was a great battle between those two, and what we have now in the series is that Nugent beat Stanford, but it was a fight right down to the last stage. And Nugent now on 72 points, but Stanford, this is the outrights, on 69, only 3 points. But when you actually look at their class, there's only 1 point difference. So it's all going to come down to the Oberon Rally in November, the final round of the series, this battle between these two, exciting to watch, and we won't know the outcome until November. Hudson coming in third is now on 59 points outright there as well. And really, it's for the class, the Nugent's on, 44 points and Stanford on 43 points, as I mentioned. Now, the New South Wales Rally Championship, the standings have actually changed due to this event. Aside from Tony Sullins holding steady at 117 points, Richie Dalton,

0: that could go over the course and could map the whole course. He was only given a road book. And so to move up to fourth place in the New South Wales Rally Championship Series really did well. So he jumped from seventh to fourth place. He's now on 71 points. He's only 2 points behind Bethany Cullen. So there's going to be a battle there for that third place in the New South Wales Rally Championship. But Josh Redhead, he's still in it as well. He's on 69 points. Even though he failed to finish, he still had some valuable points from previous rounds. And James O'Malley moves up from 12th place to 6th place after his great performance there at Batemans Bay. And Nugent mustn't have actually competed in or noted that he was wanting to compete in one of the rounds of the New South Wales Rally Championship. He's only on 58 points. He's a bit further down. So that's Stanford's competition all year. So great results from all competitors. I did talk to Dennis Stanford. I got an interview with him, and this is after the event. So this is Dennis Stanford. And by the way, Luke Stanford, he's turning 18 on Wednesday. So happy birthday to Luke there. And here is Dennis Stanford after the Base Stages Rally.
1: This is Rain from Triple UFM. I have Dennis Stanford with me. We just finished the Bay Stages Rally, and what an event. And Dennis, in the top 10, second in class, how did you find that?
2: Oh, we worked hard for it, but we had a few issues. We had a flat tyre and had a few other little problems, but we ended up sorting that out. And then, we went really good, picked up a fair bit of pace in the night, so it was really good.
1: And when's your next event? Because that's the one tough competition you have with Nugent.
2: Yeah, that's at Oberon a bit later in the year. And it's good that there is another an event, because this would have been the last one. So now we've got to go there, and we'll see how we go. Anyone can win it still, so we'll see how we go.
1: Well, anyone can win it, but really the points are with both yourself and Nugent. So both of you are the hot contenders for this series this year. And, of course, you won it last year.
2: Yeah, we did win it last year. And it's good having someone that's a good competition, because it's no good if one person just keeps winning it without, because it just doesn't really mean much. So it's good to have someone that's close to what we're doing. So it's really good.
1: Now, you're driving a Subaru, so it's in the four-wheel drive class, and it was pretty impressive coming through the spectator points. Picked up a lot of dirt. So was it slippery out there?
2: Yeah, it was pretty slippery. There was a little bit of rough stuff, but other than that, you drive to what you've seen.
1: No, that's pretty good. Now, with competition really heating up now, heading towards November, are you doing an event before then?
2: Yeah, we're going to go down to Victoria next month. I'm not sure what date, but we're going down there to do the state round. It's on a road book, which we like the road book, so that's really good.
1: Now, the difference between road books and pace noting, just for our listeners, pace noting, they get to go over the course, they get to write notes on every corner and that. So it's actually more exciting on road book, because it's a blind rally. You don't know where you're going.
2: Yeah, that's correct. So we don't write any, we're not allowed on the track before the event's doing roadbook, because that's in the series, so it makes it a lot more interesting, but you're more committed as well, because you've got to watch you got to read the roads properly.
1: Now, one of the buzz for this weekend was Dennis Stanford doing so well in the series this year with your times and everything, that you're probably going to be knocked out of the club next year and have to go up a grade.
2: Yeah, that's what they're all on to me about, but that's quite fine. We're quite willing to step up. We know that we can do it, so we finished in the top 10 here, down here in state as well, so that was really good.
1: Now, Luke Stanford, your son there, he's not here at the moment, but he did really well out there with the road book over the weekend, and here he's a budding rally driver himself.
2: Yeah, he done an amazing job over the weekend. He done really good, and he's just bought a car, so he'll be doing some rallies a bit later in the year.
1: Yeah, that's really good. It'll be good to see both of you back there on track. So you got to navigate for Luke?
2: Oh, maybe for a couple, but we'll see. we'll worry about that when we get here.
1: Well, it's pretty cold down here in Batemans Bay in this early morning. Everyone else is asleep, but we're up and about, and it is a beautiful location, isn't it?
2: Oh, yeah, we're at the Caribbean Park just before you go across the bridge, and the water's so nice here this morning. It's really nice.
1: It is. It's beautiful. It's nice, calm and still, and I'll be at Marine Rescue next week, and I'm just sort of thinking, just hope all those boaties are doing the right thing.
2: Yeah, well, if they be safe, they'll be right, and that's what they got to do.
1: Now, with the card, you want to give a big shout out?

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1: Shelhaven Patios and Awnings, Rockstar Automotive, Removals, Vertica Removals.
0: Now, they're all Shoalhaven businesses, so that's the beauty about it, and you're a Shoalhaven team, and it's really good to see one of our Shoalhaven Claimer District Auto Club members out there in the competition this weekend.
1: Yeah, without their help, we wouldn't be able to afford to do it, so they help us out heaps, and yeah, they support us 100%, so that's good.
0: Well, Dennis, congratulations on the awards this weekend, and we look forward to that battle royale at the end of the year.
1: Yes, so am I. So it'll be interesting. Thank you.
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Dirt racer Adam Brand there. That's for all those dirt racers down there over the weekend. And talking about all of them, Rockstar Automotive also had another team in from the Shoalhaven. Unfortunately, they didn't finish, but Daniel Williams and Makara Bogle there from the Shoalhaven, they were also competing. And Makara is only 15 years of age, and it was her first event. And I'm sure she had a lot of fun out there. So unfortunately, they failed to finish. But a notable mention being the first time navigator and for Daniel Williams out there in the Subaru from Rockstar Automotive. And of course, Rockstar Automotive up there in Barrie. So unfortunately, didn't finish. But I believe they had a lot of good fun with the event. And Makara Bogle, they're only 15 years of age, and I think she's backing up for soccer tonight here at Milton, down in the south of the Shoalhaven, so good luck with that as well. Up next is a song, is the greatest gainer of the week, and the greatest gainer of the week is by Stella Lefty, and it's called Boston, and it's jumped up in the charts from 88 all the way up to 26 in the Hot 100, hence the Greatest Gainer label there. And here is Boston by Stella Lefty.

Brandy Carlile there with A War With Time. Now, if anyone's downloaded the New South Wales Shark app, it's probably driving you nuts this week because it keeps pinging a tagged white shark. And it's more than one because they've got a different number for each of the white sharks that are around our region. The latest ping come off Collars Beach. So there seems to be these two white sharks going between sort of up and down the coast, but they've been hanging around Mollymook Beach and Collars Beach, but the last ping was at 20 past 12, so not that long ago at Collars Beach. So just be aware that there are two white sharks there. The other white shark seems to be going up as far as Birribee Point and then coming back down, but it's been 2975 and 2861, those two sharks hanging around as well. 2861 has been hanging around today around Sussex Inlet Beach. So we have one around the Sussex Inlet Beach, that's 2861 shark. Last detected there this morning at 20, well, actually it's almost 12 o'clock, just a few minutes before 12. So that's hanging around Sussex Inlet Beach and the other one's hanging around Collars Beach and sometimes going up to Mollymook Beach. So that's it for Shark Alert this morning, and the waters haven't been too bad actually, but we've got some beautiful sunny days ahead of us. Currently sitting on 18 degrees up in the north of the Shoalhaven, almost 16 degrees in the south of the Shoalhaven, and I think that's pretty much going to be what temperature's going to sit around today. But looking at the south of the Shoalhaven all week in the low to mid-teens, the only bit of rain I see on the horizon is a 40% chance of under a millimetre late on Saturday, but really there's nothing in it. And looking at Nowra, they don't even have a forecast of rain for the next week. So maybe that Saturday again is the only slight chance. Otherwise, we're in for a sunny week, so enjoy that sunshine. And here is Morgan Wallen with Been By Now.

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Foreigner, urgent that I leave you soon, that's for sure. And it is going to be a lovely day out there. Now, up next, before I take you to the next song, just to let you know, I'll be back tomorrow morning from 9 to 11 a.m. with Community Profiles. So if you've got any community updates, just message me on my Facebook page, Listen to the Rain, R-A-I-N-E, -UUFM, or you can email me, and for any song, future song requests as well, you can email me on at rain, R-A-I-N-E, @UUFM.org.au. Well, just give us a call tomorrow if you want a song request tomorrow. I'll take song requests on Tuesdays. And, of course, Wednesday I won't be able to take song requests because I'll only be there for the first hour, and the next 2 hours will be just loading a playlist for you. And don't forget, Chance will be filling in for me the following week, so in 2 weeks' time on the Breakfast Time show. Meanwhile, this is Alex Warren with Carry You Home. It's featuring Ella Henderson. And then that's going to be followed by Southbound featuring Shannon Knoll with Find Our Way. And then the last song will be How Far Does a Goodbye Go? Because I'm almost saying goodbye, but that's Jason Aldean. So a couple of country songs to take us up to the 1 o'clock news and late lunch in after the 1 o'clock news.

You just heard two tracks from the 80s on The Late Lunch with Trent and David. Coming up, we've got Passport with Enid from 3. 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

You just heard from Sabrina Carpenter with Respresso. Also in there, Die with a Smile, Lady Gaga and Bruno Mars.

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Also in there, ABBA with Give Me a Man After Midnight. 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

Captain Walker, Forever I Am Yours, Pitbull with International Love. Coming up, Rob Thomas, This Is How a Heart Breaks.

Texas. You just heard from Tay McRae from her self-titled album. The track you heard, Sports Car, her current hit single. Hopefully you're enjoying Late Lunch this Monday. We're not too far away from Enid with Passport from 3. 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

Cold Chisel, 50th Greatest Hits, You Got to Move. And also in there, you heard Who Stopped the Rain by Clearwater Revival.

You just heard Now and Then from The Beatles. Also in there, Girlfriend from Avril Lavigne. Hopefully you're enjoying Late Lunch this Monday with Trent and David. We're not too far away from the show Passport with Enid from 3 right here at Triple UFM 104.5, 92.3, 99.7.

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11: The Angels, Let the Night Roll On. Also in there was Def Leppard with King of the World.

Whether it's a classic hit, retro or new, it's all wrapped up in one place. Late Lunch on Monday, 1 to 3, with Trent and David.

Jamie Barnes with Working Class Man and George Ezra Paradise. 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
1: Good afternoon, this is Michael Lynch. Phones, smartwatches and other SIM-capable devices have lit up across the country as the federal government tests Australia's new emergency alert system. The 10-second siren is designed to notify Australians about emergencies and disasters, including security threats, biosecurity incidents and natural hazards, including floods and cyclones. Victims of domestic violence who carry a safe phone are advised to keep their device off for at least another 24 hours. The federal opposition leader is again firmly ruling out a formal coalition agreement with One Nation. New Demos polling of 9,000 voters predict that the Pauline Hanson-led party could win as many as 53 to 66 seats. Liberal Andrew Bragg has left the door open for a three-way agreement, saying the important thing is to remove Labor. But Angus Taylor is firm that there will not be a deal with Hanson.
2: There'll be no coalition with One Nation. Our coalition's with the National Party. And that's the coalition that can deliver the strong plan and the strong team to get this country back to where it needs to be, to fix our economy, to protect our way of life.
1: A Victorian magistrate has warned that serious criminal offenders are increasingly being granted bail because of huge court backlogs that are delaying trials. Alan Baskin reports.
3: Magistrate Patrick Southey says court backlogs are inescapable and they mean serious offenders are poised for a better chance at freedom. New government figures indicate more than 28% of county court criminal cases have been waiting more than a year. Greg Barnes from the Australian Lawyers Alliance says there are a number of reasons for the backlog.
4: We're not using innovative forms of justice such as restorative justice to get some cases out of the formal court system. And then, of course, you've got the bail laws, which make it extremely difficult for people to get bail.
3: The magistrate's comments were made during a bail application for rugby star Gary Sullivan, who stands accused of a violent cold case robbery back in the 1990s. Alan Baskin, Air News.
1: Australia is home to among the worst behaved school children in the world. A survey of 37 OECD nations saw us ranked 33rd in the world, but Japan had the best behaved classrooms. The worst behaved children, according to the survey, were those in New Zealand. Edward Schiller at the Teachers Professional Association of Australia says the survey results come as no surprise.
5: Completely unsurprising, and it's something that we've been talking about at the CPAA for some time. Over 40% of our members, when we surveyed them at the start of the year, said that poor student behaviour is the biggest issue confronting them personally.
1: In our world news, the US ambassador to the United Nations says Washington's paused attacks on Iranian military targets to give peace talks a chance to take place. Officials in Tehran say they've halted retaliatory attacks in response to days without a major strike from the United States. Mike Waltz says President Trump wants a diplomatic solution.
6: It's giving diplomacy some space. It's giving diplomacy a little bit of time. Of course, the president tried diplomacy last year. He's tried it this year.
1: And still in the U.S., a shooting in Seattle has left two people dead and at least five others, including a child, injured. The shooting is believed to have happened near a food festival, which attracted tens of thousands of people near the Space Needle. This is Air News. The West Tigers-ville crisis talks with Adam Duihy and his agent Isaac Moses after their star player refused to play in their match against Canberra. Chief Executive Sean Mellencamp took no questions following a 20-second update to reporters, saying only that Duihy will be back training tomorrow.
7: It was a very positive and productive meeting. Adam will be at training tomorrow, which is a very good sign. And what's really important is that what is said in that room stays in that room. That's important for us as a club. We're all doing what's best for the club.
1: Brisbane defender Ty Gallop is expected to come under scrutiny today following a shove on Port Adelaide's Mitch Georgiadis after he copped a heavy hit during yesterday's 59-point win against the Power. Fox footy commentator Alistair Lynch described the action as stupid and comes as Georgiadis had just returned from concussion. Tadej Pogačar has won the Tour de France for a record-equalling fifth time, the 27-year-old claiming five stages of the race to finish more than 6 minutes clear in front.
8: Yeah, I'm speechless. It's an incredible day, incredible atmosphere, and happy that it's over and that we won for the fifth time.
1: Tour de France winner Tadej Pogačar. Australia has defeated Russia in the women's third-place playoff at the Water Polo World Cup to win bronze. The men's side went down to Italy to finish fourth. Australian Independent Radio News.
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9: And let's have a look at the weather in Ulladulla today. We expect a temperature range between 9 degrees overnight and 17 degrees. At present, it's 16.9 degrees, but it feels like 15.1. It's been sunny, light winds becoming northeasterly, 15 to 20 kilometres per hour in the early afternoon, and then becoming light in the late afternoon. 68% humidity, 5% chance of rain, not much to fall, moderate fire danger rating and moderate UV index. And there are no active warnings for this location. So I wonder what's going to happen over the coming week. As soon as there, I can find that. There we are, Tuesday. 10 degrees overnight and 17 degrees maximum in the middle of the day. And sunny. Wednesday, mostly sunny, 12 to 16. Thursday, sunny, 8 to 14. Let's see. That was Wednesday, 8 to 14. And Thursday, 8 to 14, and sunny Friday, 8 to 14, sunny, and Saturday, a late shower, 8 to 14 degrees, 40% chance of 1 to 5 mils falling, and Sunday, sunny, 10 to 17 degrees, and not much rain to fall. And the sun rises at, what is it? It's about 12 minutes past five, and the sun, sun rises at 7 o'clock, and the sun sets at 12 minutes past five. 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And you are in the beautiful Shoalhaven, and it's also Ewan Country. So welcome if you're visiting. Stay safe on the road and safe in the water. And we hope you have a lovely time. If you live here, you will have a lovely time, guaranteed. And the time is 8 minutes past three. This is Enid. 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And I must thank my friends Trent and David for their late lunch program, which they have recorded because Trent has had a birthday celebration and he's gone off to celebrate in the countryside with his family, and we hope he has a wonderful time. He'll be back in a couple of weeks. Let's start Passport now. And I'm going to play some French music from the 70s, which I think had the best songs. I'm sorry, I do. And they were so good that they reached our shores. This one didn't, though. I can't remember hearing this at all. This is Charles Aznavour with Emmenez-moi, send me away, if that's how you feel.

Here we are, Charles Aznavour with Emmenez-moi. Emmenez-moi to the ends of the earth. Send me to the ends of the earth, he sang in such a rhythmic and melodious tone. And we're having some 70s music, well, having some French music in honour of the Tour de France finishing with

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7: Oh, let's have another whip back in time to ABBA and Honey Honey. It's the Swedish version. You can work out what Honey Honey is in Swedish. Here we go.

0: We are, there we are. ABBA with Honey, Honey in Swedish. They sounded so young, didn't they? Of course they were. Okay, here is Mohanamwe with Tiriba.
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And now at 3:31, we are going to travel all the way from Africa to the heart of Midlothian with Andy Stewart in Scotland. So here we go. Quick plane ride, here we are.

0: we had to have something Scottish because the Commonwealth Games is on in Glasgow at the moment, and we are doing remarkably well, and all the athletes are performing absolutely wonderful feats. It's 5:34, 3:33.
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0: 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So it has a great South Seas flavour, doesn't it?
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0: And let's have a listen to... 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Chaos.
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0: And right now, let's get back to the French 70s and hear Michel Berger with Quelques mots d'amour. Michel being a male's name, Michael Berger.

There we are. So that was Michel Berger with Quelque mot d'amour, a few words of love. It's 10 to 4 on Shoalhaven Community Radio, WFM. Here is Marc Hevia with Norlien de Champs, our lines of song.

0: Arkevia with Nolan de Chant, de Chanson, Our Lines of Song. And here is now at 6 minutes to four, 6 minutes to news time. We might have time for, I don't want to miss that one. We'll play El Condor Pasa, which you will know because it's an old one, but it's a very beautiful song from the Andes Mountains in Peru.
1: If you like to keep up with what's going on in the Shoalhaven, news, social events, community, politics and the environment, tune in to Community Access with me, Jane, 9 a.m. Wednesday on Triple U FM.
0: Here is Facio Santillan with El Condor Pasa. 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
1: Good afternoon, this is Michael Lynch. The federal court has upheld a ruling that One Nation leader Pauline Hanson racially vilified Greens Senator Maureen Farooqi on social media. Senator Hanson's lawyers argued the ruling should not apply to political communication because it's protected by the Constitution. But in his ruling, Justice Angus Stewart argued that the Hanson post was anti-Muslim and designed to empower the One Nation leader's followers to post similar messages. Senator Farooqi says justice has prevailed.
2: She did engage in racist and Islamophobic behavior. She continues to engage in racist and Islamophobic behavior. Today's win is for every single person out there who has been told to go back to where you came from.
1: The first test of the country's new emergency alert system has had varied results, with many Australians saying they didn't get the notification at all. Experts say there are a variety of factors which can change how and if a device will receive the alert, including outdated software and issues with cell towers. Australians are being urged not to panic by fuel ahead of next week's price increases. Monday's end of the fuel excise discount, as well as biannual adjustments to the levy, will see the wholesale price of petrol and diesel rise by about 17 cents a litre. Analysis shows the gap between retail and wholesale costs continues to be small. Victoria's Deputy Premier Ben Carroll has decided he will challenge Jacinta Allen for leadership of the state's Labor Party, setting the stage for a showdown with the embattled Premier. Kiara Parker reports.
3: Ben Carroll has posted on social media that a group of his colleagues asked him to nominate for the leadership position. He says it's clear the Premier has lost the majority of caucus and it wasn't an easy decision for him to challenge, but believes the stakes are too high at the upcoming election, which is now just 4 months away. Jacinta Allen is refusing to step down, sparking a party process which could take weeks, potentially derailing Labor's election campaign. The Premier writing to the party's state secretary that she will contest any leadership ballot. The spiel expected tomorrow when Parliament returns. Kiara Parker, Melbourne.
1: Queenslanders are being urged to steer clear of dead birds and wildlife, but medical experts insist the risk to humans is low as the state manages its very first case of H5 bird flu. Mater Health Director of Infectious Diseases, Dr. Paul, says it's important to follow advice.
4: They simply don't need to be worried. The risk to humans is still very, very low. This is something that's devastating for birds, and certainly to get into commercial poultry will cause big problems, but the risk to human health is extremely low. Of course, we do want to take steps to make sure that remains the case.
1: Also making news, the main suspect in the attack on a Pride event in Berlin has been shot and killed during a confrontation with police. The Consumer Watchdog has recorded a 107% spike in complaints against home battery installers over the past year. And a cold snap is expected to bring fresh snowfall to alpine areas of New South Wales this week, following a bleak start to the ski season. This is Air News. The AFL has locked in State of Origin for the next three seasons. Western Australia will face South Australia next year, before the Vics return the following 2 years with one match against each of the two states. Victorian ruckman Max Gawn has backed the plan.
5: As much footy as we can get into the season, the better. And if State of Origin is one of those ways we can get in, then definitely. I thoroughly enjoyed the game at the start of the year. There's been a couple of injuries from it, which are always concerning, and that sort of intensity game in February can be tough.
1: After around 21 games in the NRL, the Penrith Panthers are still at the top of the table, followed by the Sydney Roosters, New Zealand Warriors, Cronulla Sharks, the Dolphins, and in sixth spot, the South Sydney Rabbitohs. Well, it's been a golden day for Australia in the pool at the Commonwealth Games. Lani Pallister, Cam McAvoy, Iona Anderson, and the men's 4x200-meter relay team all winning gold medals. After 3 days of competition, Australia with 39 medals is on top of the table. Aussie golfer Lucas Herbert has continued his unbelievable form, setting a new record for the lowest score at a LIV golf event in the UK. He finished 30 under par to win by 6 shots at the tournament. In motorsport, disappointment for Australia's Oscar Piastri, whose gearbox problems forced him to retire from the Formula One Hungarian Grand Prix, won by his McLaren teammate Lando Norris. Australian Independent Radio News.
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6: And let's look at the weather in Nowra today. At present, the temperature is 17.3 degrees, feels like 13.4. And we expect a temperature range between 5 degrees overnight. Make sure you've got the extra blanket, and 19 degrees in the daytime, with I think some beautiful sunshine. And it's been mostly sunny today. Winds nor'easterly, 15 to 20 kilometres per hour, becoming light in the evening. Humidity 62%, chance of rain 10%, with not much to fall, moderate fire danger and moderate UV index, and no active warnings in the location. And in the coming week, Tuesday, sunny, 7 to 19 degrees. Wednesday, sunny, 10 to 16 degrees. Thursday, sunny, 4. Oh, there's the cool change, isn't it? To 16 degrees, but still the sun's warming things up during the day. Friday, sunny, 3 degrees overnight, and 17 degrees maximum in the day. And Saturday, a possible shower, 4 degrees overnight and 17 during the day, but not much rain to fall. Sunday, sunny, 6 degrees overnight, 20 degrees through the day. Sun rises at 7 and the sun sets at about 10 past 5. So there we go. That's our week for you. And I hope you enjoy yours. And you're listening to Shoalhaven Community Radio, Triple UFM, 104.5 in Nowra, 92.3 up north around Berry and Kiama, 99.7 down here in Milton, Ulla Dulla. And this broadcast is broadcasting from our Milton studio. And as I said, you can hear us on 99.7. You're in the Shoalhaven, but you're also in Ewan Country. So welcome if you're visiting. And this is Enid. You're listening to Passport. We'll have another hour of Passport until we have more news, sport and weather at 5 o'clock. And then John Booth is in for Monday Drive, and he'll take you through to 7 o'clock with a great program of music and a very soothing voice just to take the edge off your difficult day, if you had it. I hope you didn't have a difficult day, but hey, who knows, you just might have.
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There we are, a beautiful blast from the past. Right now, here's Nemo with The Code, and this is the song that won Eurovision 2024. And so let's have a listen again.

There we are, rather unusual. But the people loved it, so there you are. That's really quite amazing that they did, actually. Okay, let's have a listen to Eva Cassidy. Eva Cassidy, a singer from early this century, who died very young of a cancer. And but beautiful voice. She's going to sing Songbird, and she's accompanied by the London Symphony Orchestra.

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0: And now here from France, from 2024 Eurovision, is Slimane with Mon Amour, My Love. I thought this should have won, but other people didn't, so there you are.

All right, let's go back. So that was a French song from a couple of years ago. Let's have Daniel Balavoine from the 70s and La Chanteur, the singer.

0: And there's nothing like a young Frenchman in distress, or even an older one with Charles Aznavour. Beautiful, you know. Oh, poor me voice, haven't they? Wonderful poor me voice. That was Daniel Balavoine with Vivre ou Survivre. Live or survive, am I doing it? And the first one was La Chanteur, the singer. And congratulations to Pogacar, who won the Tour de France again. Right now, here is Martina Barta with My Turn.
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7: We sure do. And now we're going to London with Florence and the Machine and Daffodil.

And now we will never be able to look at a daffodil in the same way again. The daffodil will now be a little bit scary, but we'll try and see the future in it. It might be good. It's nearly 10 minutes to 5. We have new sport and weather at 5, and then John Booth is in for Monday Drive. He'll take you through with his wonderful, soothing voice and lovely program of music from 5 o'clock until 7, and you will arrive at 7 o'clock safely wherever you're going. So stay tuned for Monday Drive with John Booth after news, sport and weather today. Right now on Triple UFM, we have Gal Gotza with A Che Le Prevo Axe. Don't know what it means, but gee, let's have a listen.

straight from Brazil, a lovely piece of bossa nova. I hope you enjoyed that. Right now, I better say goodbye. I think it's 6 minutes to five. New sport and weather coming up at five, and then Monday Drive with John Booth. Stay tuned. And I'll be back again next week between 3 and 5 for another episode of Passport, and I do hope you can be with me, because it will be, well, another unusual group of selection of music for us. So please stay tuned. Yes, back again next week. If you're visiting, stay safe on the road and safe in the water if you go in. The days have been beautiful, haven't they? Bye for now. And we'll finish up with Ed Sheeran featuring Gougouche with Azizam, which is the Persian version of Azizam. Did you hear that? Persian version. Love it. Here's the Persian version of Azizam.

0: 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Mon arrivée est là, oui, mon arrivée, oui.
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2: Hello, I'm Peter Carey. It's been hit and miss with the federal government's new emergency alert system. The 10-second siren is designed to notify Australians about emergencies and disasters, including security threats, biosecurity incidents, and natural hazards, including floods and cyclones. 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
3: I didn't get alert, and I'm working with two other workers, and they've got the same phone and the same company and network, and they got the alert.
4: I got the alert, and I was talking to my mum, and she didn't get the alert at all.
5: Yeah, I was just in the chemist at Phillip Island, and they did a countdown for the alert. There was a dozen people there, and I was the only one that got it.
6: Yeah, I was in Coles with my work phone in one back pocket, my personal phone in my other back pocket. One butt cheek vibrated, but my right butt cheek did not vibrate.
2: The price of wholesale petrol has increased by more than 35 cents per litre across the country since the start of the month. Motorists are preparing for the government's fuel excise discount to end on Monday, adding a further 16 cents to the cost. NRMA spokesperson Peter Currie says the start of August will also bring an additional increase.
7: 1.5 cents will also be increased because we know that twice a year, every year, the excise is adjusted for inflation, and those two dates are set for the same day. So we will see the wholesale price go up again. It will get close to the $2 mark or just over for unleaded and up around the $2.40 mark for diesel.
2: In air health news, patients with serious and complex kidney issues are being promised a first-of-its-kind treatment centre in Sydney. The Prince of Wales Hospital Kidney Care Centre features dialysis, transplant support and a range of other care options in the one place. Health Minister Ryan Park says they want to make it as easy as possible to get the highest level of care.
8: Critically important, and it can often be the difference between life and death, particularly in acute cases. So this is about making sure that we have everything under one roof, but still able to be accessible to people right across New South Wales.
2: New homes are being built in Queensland faster than anywhere else in the country. 50,000 are currently under construction across the state, with the housing pipeline up by more than 25% in just 12 months. Deputy Premier Jarrod Bleijie says Queensland is open for business.
9: No matter if you're here in Brisbane or right across the, in southwest Queensland Tractor, and the Residential Activation Fund is unlocking 24 new homes in southwest Queensland, and 24 new homes in southwest Queensland means just as much as 15,000 new homes to the Mayor of Logan.
2: And it's Donate Life Week. Australians are being urged to sign up to the Organ and Tissue Donor Register. Just over 21% of Queensland's population, around 780,000 people, are currently on the list. Donate Life Chief Executive Lucinda Barry says it's a register of intent, and families do have the final call.
10: 8 in 10 families will say yes to donation if they know what you want. So our big call out is for families and people to have that conversation about donation. Let your family know if you want to be a donor, and importantly, register.
2: This is Air News. The Titans are celebrating back-to-back wins for the first time in 2026 following yesterday's 20-point victory over the Dragons. Coach Josh Hannay says it was well-deserved.
11: You know, I've had some really sort of tight losses this year and probably didn't get a lot of reward at different times. So to see everyone, most importantly the players, get that reward, mate, for the effort that they're putting in and they have all year is really, really good.
2: In the AFL, Brisbane are celebrating 7 straight wins after smashing Port Adelaide by 59 points on Sunday. Zach Bailey, Kai Lohman, Logan Morris and Charlie Cameron each kicked 3 goals apiece. Lions coach Chris Fagan pleased with the spread of scorers.
12: We share the scoring around, which is great. You know, I like to think that we're an equal opportunity offence and therefore hard to stop. We don't rely on any one person, and I thought that was a good example of that today.
2: The MCG will reportedly host 2 AFL games on the same day for the 4th time in the competition's history. The Round 23 doubleheader on Saturday, August 15, will see Essendon host Sydney and Richmond play St Kilda. Meanwhile, St Kilda's forward Max King has had scans this morning and a tight hamstring suffered against North Melbourne. And Rowan Marshall has also had a scan on his back. Australian Independent Radio News.
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13: And taking a look at what's going down weather-wise when it comes to tomorrow here in Nowra. Sunny areas of morning frost in the south. Sounds funny, doesn't it? Sunny areas of morning frost in the south. Winds west-northwest, 15 to 25 k's. Tending north-northwest, 15 to 20 k's in the late afternoon. Our chance of rain, 5%. Moderate for both the UV index and the fire danger ratings. Humidity 75% in Nowra at the moment. Dew points 11.6. Currently 16 is the temperature, but it feels like 14. Should make it to a top tomorrow of around, let's see, 17. Sounds pretty cool, doesn't it? There's no active warnings for this location, so it's not looking too bad. And Sunday, sunny, patchy morning fog in the north. Winds west-northwest, 20 to 30 k's for Milton Ulladulla. Chance of rain, 20%. Moderate for the UV and the fire danger rating. Humidity, 68%. Dew points, 9.5. Currently, 15.4. Feels like 12.1. Should make it to a top of around 19.
1: Triple U Road and Rail Update.
13: And taking a look at what's happening. When it comes to the trains, Monday 27th till Tuesday the 28th of July, nightly from 9:50pm till 2:30am, buses replace trains between Waterfall and Hurstville. Trains run between South Coast Lions stations and Waterfall and between Hurstville and Bondi Junction to a change timetable. So there you go, okay. Most replacement buses are Opal enabled, tap on and tap off with a valid Opal or contactless card. 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Fines apply without a valid ticket. Just thought I'd let you know that, okay. Roads are looking pretty cool out there. Can't see anything bad happening. Not bad at all, I tell you. Thank you to Enid for another fantastic passport program this afternoon. Can't go past the lady, can you? Monday afternoon. Look forward to travelling all around the world from the safety of your armchair. 7 minutes past the hour of five, you've got Friday Drive here on Triple UFM, 104.5 Central, 99.7 South, 92.3 North. 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

0: Oh, there you go, little Jim Croce coming out. And, of course, a fabulous track. I got a name. It's top stuff, isn't it, that one? Chicago, You're My Inspiration, of course. It's Too Late, a little Carole King coming at you to start the afternoon off. It's 18 minutes past the hour of 5 here on Triple UFM. 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

there you go, Freddie Fender coming at you, and before The Next Teardrop Falls. Fantastic stuff, eh? Billy Swan, I Can Help, and Rock and Roll, I Gave You the Best Years of My Life, said Kevin Johnson. And then him and his girl did the groupie thing and he moved on, I think. Anyway, 34 minutes past the hour of five. Now, the next song I'm going to play was written by and recorded by American songwriter Mark James in 1968. Though James' original version failed to gain any commercial traction, the song was later recorded by a bloke called Elvis Presley in 1969, who transformed it into a number one hit. Now, I don't know if you can guess what I'm... Well, what didn't he turn into a number one hit? It's a hard one, isn't it? But there's another guy who done a version of the song, and I think he did it quite well, so I'm going to play it for you. It's a little Dwight Yoakam, a country guy, and Suspicious Minds.

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Oh, what a top artist he is. James Taylor coming out here. You've got a friend, of course, Slipping Away, Max Merritt and the Meteors. And Dwight Yoakam with that fabulous Suspicious Minds track. You like it? Sounds cool, doesn't it? I don't mind it at all. 52 minutes past the hour of five. Got some news coming up shortly. So you just hang yourself around and wait. It's coming. No worries at all. It's Monday Drive here on Triple U FM. It's 92.3 north or 99.7 south. If you're stuck in the middle, you're 104.5 central. And let's see. Yes, if you go onto internet, it's www.org.au.

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1: Hello, I'm Peter Carey. The first nationwide test of a new emergency alert system has been declared a success, despite many Australians reporting they didn't receive the notification. Data from the National Emergency Management Agency shows a higher than anticipated 94% of cell towers broadcast the alert to compatible devices. Emergency Management Minister Krista McBain says NEMA will be analysing today's data and seeking feedback from the community.
2: Don't worry if you did not receive an alert. This could be because you were not in a coverage area, your software was not up to date, or your device was incompatible.
1: The federal court has upheld a ruling that One Nation leader Pauline Hanson racially vilified Green Senator Marine Faruqi on social media. Senator Hanson says her legal team will be reviewing the decision with a view to lodge a High Court appeal. Victoria's Premier Jacinta Allen is refusing to stand down, fighting a leadership challenge from her deputy, Kiara Parker, reports.
3: Ben Carroll is putting his hand up to be the next Labor leader, saying it's clear Jacinta Allen has lost the majority of caucus. He's posted on social media that a group of his colleagues asked him to nominate for the leadership position and is making his move now because he believes the stakes are too high at the upcoming election, which is now just 4 months away. Mr. Carroll will reportedly implement a royal commission into big build corruption as a first major marker to differentiate himself from Jacinta Allen. Despite poor polling, Jacinta Allen is refusing to step down, sparking a party process which could take weeks, potentially derailing Labor's election campaign. The showdown expected tomorrow when Parliament returns. The opposition is urging Labor MPs to vote for a no-confidence motion against Jacinta Allen and trigger an early election.
1: To Brisbane, where a Chinese national has faced court after allegedly bribing a Commonwealth official. Georgia Kondek has more.
4: Police allege earlier this month the male attempted to bribe the female officer during a business meeting in Camp Hill. It is further alleged the 39-year-old handed the woman a bag of tea, which was later found to contain $20,000 in cash. After the woman reported the money, an investigation was launched, and on Friday the businessman was arrested at Sydney International Airport and extradited to Brisbane, where he fronted the magistrate's court on one count of gift or offer a secret commission to an agent. The man's lawyer told the court he was not attempting to flee the country. He did not know he was under investigation. He also argued the male should receive bail on the condition his passport is surrendered and he report to the court when necessary. But bail was refused and the case will return to court next Wednesday.
1: And the 25-year-old paddleboarder who rescued a woman after a shark attack on Sydney's east last month has won his fourth world championship. Charlie Vecro has completed the 52-kilometre race across shark-infested waters in Honolulu in just over 4 hours, breaking the world record. Vecro told Nine preparations were, quite emotionally difficult this time around. Finally, to the Australian share market, the All Ords has closed down 58 points at 89.78, and one Australian dollar was buying 69.87 US cents. This is Air News. The Titans are celebrating back-to-back wins for the first time in 2026 following yesterday's 20-point victory over the Dragons. Coach Josh Hannay says it was well-deserved.
5: You know, I've had some really sort of tight losses this year and probably didn't get a lot of reward at different times. So to see everyone, most importantly the players, get that reward, mate, for the effort that they're putting in and they have all year is really, really good.
1: In the AFL, Brisbane are celebrating seven straight wins after smashing Port Adelaide by 59 points on Sunday. Zach Bailey, Kai Lohman, Logan Morris and Charlie Cameron each kicked 3 goals apiece. Lions coach Chris Fagan pleased with the spread of scorers.
6: We share the scoring around, which is great. You know, I like to think that we're an equal opportunity offence and therefore hard to stop. We don't rely on any one person, and I thought that was a good example of that today.
1: The MCG will reportedly host two AFL games on the same day for the fourth time in the competition's history. The Round 23 doubleheader on Saturday, August 15, will see Essendon host Sydney and Richmond play St Kilda. Meanwhile, St Kilda's forward Max King has had scans this morning under tight hamstring suffered against North Melbourne, and Rowan Marshall has also had a scan on his back. Australian Independent, Radio News.
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7: And tomorrow, Milton Ulladulla. You're looking at sunny days, areas of morning frost in the south, winds west, northwest, 15 to 25 k's, tending north northwest, 15 to 20 k's in the late afternoon. Chance of rain, 5%, moderate for both the UV index and the fire danger ratings. Humidity 77%, dew points 12. It's currently 16 down your way, feels like 13.4. Should hit a top of around 17 tomorrow. And that's about it. Sounds pretty straightforward, doesn't it? Sunny, patchy morning fog in the north. Winds west-northwest, 20 to 30 k's for Nowra. Humidity 78%, dew points 9.4. Chance of rain 5%. Moderate for the fire danger ratings and low for the UV index. 13.1 is the temp at the moment. Feels like 11.5. There's no active warnings in both locations. Should make it to a top of around 19 tomorrow.
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7: Nightly from 9.50pm till 2.30am, buses replace trains between Waterfall and Hurstville. Trains run between South Coast Line stations and Waterfall and between Hurstville and Bondi Junction to a change timetable. That's Monday the 27th, Tuesday the 28th of July. 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So there you go. Bikes aren't allowed on replacement buses. So use a nearby bike shed or locker if you have one handy. I don't know how many of them are around, but there you go. Just before the news, first I'll play some tracks and I'll let you know what happened, okay? It's 7 minutes past the hour of 6 here on Triple UFM. Hang in there, gang. You've got Monday Drive.

0: Well, there you go, top of Don Henley track, End of the Innocents, actually an Eagles track, I think it is. I'm not sure. I'll have to check that up. Nah, hang in there. Darryl Braithwaite, The Horses, Pretty Maids All in a Row, a little bit of the Eagles coming at you, and that is a Don Henley track. I'm mucking around with you. Alvin Bishop, Build Around and Fell in Love, and Brandy, Looking Glass, was before the news. Hang in there, 20 minutes past the hour of 6 here on Triple UFM.
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0: Oh, that was lovely, wasn't it? He just decided to call it quits. That's it. He's not coming back. No more. The Joker, a little Steve Miller Band, Bob Seger. What did he sing? It's something about the night. Yeah, Night Moves. That's the one. Yeah. Little River Man and Reminiscing. And of course, Only My Heart Calling was Margaret Ehrlich. Of course, it's 42 minutes past the hour of six. Of course, it's Triple UFM, 104.5 Central, 92.3 North, 99.7 South. 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

0: go, Brian Cadd, Let Go, and of course Don Henley and Patti Smyth. Sometimes love just ain't enough. 54 minutes past the hour of six, we've got the Fat Man coming your way next here on Triple UFM. You take care, God bless, beware, stay safe. I'll catch us all again Friday for a little Friday drive. A little bit of advice from the mobile breath testing people, and then we'll do the party boys, okay? Take it easy. 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
3: Hi, this is Maggie from Maggie's Farm. 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

0: Yes, there you go. And I have never played that version of Louie Louie before. You're listening to The Fat Man. The show's called Off The Wall. I'll be with you until 9 o'clock tonight. Thanks very much to Johnny Booth filling in once again for the Duchess this afternoon from 5 until 7. And, of course, you can catch him on Saturday mornings. And I'm often listening to him driving around in the car. He always does a great show from 9 till 11. And why did I play that track? The Rice University Marching Owl Band. And I've had it for years. I got it on a compilation LP from Rhino Records just called Louie Louie Volume 1. They've never brought a Volume 2 out. And I don't know, I've never played that one. I've played over 500 different versions, but I chose to play it tonight for a reason, because the Narrowtown Band is putting on a performance called Light and Heavy on Sunday the 9th of August from 2 to 4pm at the Wesley Centre here in Berry Street, Nowra. And it's titled A Dietary Smorgasbord. Entry for adults is $20, concession is $10, and children under 12 are free. And I have heard from a very reliable source, a good friend of mine, who I've been nagging for a considerable amount of time for the Narrowtown Band to do a version of Louie Louie. And my understanding is they are going to do a performance of Louie Louie on Sunday, the 9th of August. And I am going to try and record it and play it as my intro track the following Monday night. We'll see how we go. I've got a little DAT recorder and I'm hoping it can pick it up okay. It's sort of not state of the art, but yeah, I'm hoping it picks it up okay. So I'm really looking forward to that. I went to their last performance that they had at the Wesley Centre, and it was really good, really entertaining, a wide variety of different music, and really great fun. And if you like fun, get along. 9th of August at the Wesley Centre, Narrowtown Band, Light and Heavy, A Dietary Smorgasbord. There you go, there's a plug for that. Hopefully other people will be giving it a plug as well. What have we got lined up for you in tonight's show? I am going under the covers tonight, mostly Aussie covers of some of my favourite Aussie songs, but also some of my favourite garage and psych songs. But before we do that, I had a friend of mine sent me a compilation CD of various different electro bands, and unfortunately, I couldn't find out very much about these first two tracks. I am familiar with the third band. The third track we'll play. The first track I loved because it's all about coffee, and it's called Brutal Awakening, B-E-R-E-W, B-R-E-W-T-A-L, Brutal Awakening, and it's by Mr. Blackout Bean, and I searched for that in numerous different places, couldn't find any references to that band at all. And the second track comes from a band called Pompous Elite, and it's called Citation Needed. And I thought, you know what, it was a pretty good track. And if you spend a lot of time on social media, I think you'll probably understand this song. Anyhow, here we go with Mr. Blackout Bean and Brutal Awakening. 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Sorry, just at tripleu.org.au, and just hit the little arrow button. You'll be able to hear what we are currently playing, which is Brutal Awakening, Mr. Blackout Bean.
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Yes, that's interesting. The Chicks on Speed, interesting band. They started out in Bowral in New South Wales, moved to Berlin, where they recorded that one in 2003. We've played a couple of other tracks from theirs on the show. We Don't Play Guitars was a 12-inch 33 single on their own Chicks on Speed record label in 2003. Prior to that, we had Pompous Elite with Citation Needed and Mr. Blackout Bean with Brutal Awakening. And I was going to kick off this next bracket with a track from a band from Melbourne called Even, with a cover of the Master's Apprentice song Living in a Child's Dream, but I've had a bit of a technical glitch, so I'm going to play this one as well instead, which is from Silverchair.

0: I was a kid, they used to call punk rock, like, you know, like Lenny K's Nuggets, you know, those garage bands that he came out with. And that's what I thought punk rock was.
1: I remember the days when things were real bad for Malty. It was right after his accident, when he lost his hand. It seemed like he was all alone, with nobody to help him. You know, he almost gave up all his hopes and dreams.

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So he learned to play the drums and got himself a band, and now they're really starting to make it. And if you can make it, it's something you love. You got it all. So I'm saying this to all of you.

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A real girl. One that really loves him. And then he'll be the complete man. So what do

0: having a bit of trouble in here tonight, so I'm sort of flying by my seat of the pants at the moment. I was going to be trying to play all Australian covers tonight, but I just don't think that's going to happen. I'm just going off CD at the moment. Toy Dolls with Lazy Sunday Afternoon, originally, of course, done by the Kinks. Before that, we had Step Panther with Liar Liar, originally done by the Castaways. Davy Lane, and he was doing a cover of the Barbarian song Multi. And, who do we have before that? We had Silverchair doing Undecided. Right now we're going to have from Perth March Pelican and cover of Love is Strange, originally done by Mickey and Sylvia. If I can get it up, here we go.
1: There's only love and hate. 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

0: Hello, would you mind telling...
1: Love me, Glue.
0: Yes, I believe you're a Beatle fan.
1: Oh, how can you tell?
0: You've got I Love the Beatles tattooed on your forehead.
1: Well, hasn't everybody?

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4: 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The Roy Orbison story.
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0: 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It's a service that helps adults who can't read and write as well as they'd like to. 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

You heard of Bill Shock? 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I seen him coming outside the supermarket. You've read about Bill Shock. 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Shawnee Chilbrough. 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

0: G'day, I'm Walshy from Good Morning Country. I trust that you'll wake a little earlier and following the 5am BBC World News, you'll join in with Good Morning Country right here on Triple UFM.
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0: He's had a hard life. 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I still don't know how I came up with the name.
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One of a Kind from Tommy John Herbert, and before him from Great Earthquake, Chopsticks, about a teddy bear given to him at birth. 77-year-old Jamaican singer Kenneth Jr. Biles has passed away. In 1967, he formed a vocal trio called the Versatiles, and this is Give Me Bread from

catalogue. Junior Biles on Pitchy Patchy. Remember Me with fellow Foundation singer Rupert Reed. And with Lee Scratch Perry at the controls on The Long Way All the Way at the Top. From that same era, this is Fader.

Sister Selector's Roots and Reggae Show. You're listening to Peace Dub. It comes from Wake the Town, originally released posthumously in 1989 by Tenor Saw. VP Records has reissued the album, produced by Sugar Minute, and that also featured members of the Roots Radix band. Clive Bright, aka Tenor Saw, was a Jamaican dancehall singer in the 1980s. Best known for his song Ring the Alarm over the Stalag Rhythm in 1985, before his hit and run death in Texas in 1988, aged just 22. Before them, France's Boston Bim with Kenyan reggae singer Ziki on Know Yourself, and again with Vermont-based reggae artist Daniel Rising, with Morgan Heritage Clan member Michael Asher on Spoken Word on This Love of Mine. The late Junior Biles at the start of that set with Fade Away, that

from Tenor Soul's newly reissued Wake the Town album, Dancehall Feeling, and the title track. And from their seventh album, Seven, this is Mellow Mood.

with Hawaiian reggae singer Mike Love on Heavy Load, and Small Room before it from Italian twins Jacopo and Lorenzo Garcia and Mellow Mood from their new album Seven. 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Bye.

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0: That is right, three chords and the truth. My name is Paddy McHugh and I'm here with my Ben Myers to present you some of the finest tunes that we could find for your listening pleasure this week.
1: Ooh, how lucky are they? They're so lucky.
0: Very lucky. And we're lucky too, Jen, because our show is sponsored by our wonderful partners, myprodrive.com.au. Thank you, MyProDrive.
1: Thank you, MyProDrive.
0: Now, Jen, before we carry on anymore, we are going to do what we always do, which is stop to acknowledge the Jagera people as the traditional custodians of the land here in the West End of Brisbane where this show is recorded.
1: We would also like to acknowledge the traditional custodians of all the lands where this show is broadcast.
0: Amen.
1: Amen to that.
0: Yeah. All right, now, Jen, we normally theme our shows here on Three Chords and the Truth.
1: We normally do, yes.
0: We do, but this week we're not. We're going to do, this is the fourth time we've done it. We're going to do a mixed bag episode where we simply just share some of the songs that we are enjoying in the present moment.
1: Just things we dig.
0: Things we dig, because look, we get a lot of new music, we are always listening, we're going to gigs and stuff pops up.
1: Yeah.
0: And it's sometimes just want to share it with the world.
1: And sometimes it doesn't fit a theme and, you know, like...
0: Yep.
1: Yeah, there's no timeline on this either. These aren't necessarily new songs or old songs. Just you know.
0: Stuff we enjoy.
1: Just the mixed bag, kids.
0: One of these songs that I'll play later, I picked because I hadn't heard it in about 20 years and it came on a radio station when I was in an Uber and I was like, I forgot about that song, so I'm going to spin that song.
1: Yeah, there you go.
0: Anyway, there you go. All right, Jen, we're going to start with you. Go on, throw me a song.
1: Yep. I've been listening to this band for a long time, but I came across this song again recently. It's not that old, but yeah, it came out in the last record. This is Lake Street Dive.
0: Love these guys.
1: It's called Shame, Shame, Shame.
0: Okay.

0: song was by Australian duo Syme Nugent and Alice Keith. They're called Sweet Jean, and that was Parachutes. And they're one of my favorite artists around. And I love that song and that
1: Very
0: record.
1: Cool. Very cool.
0: Parachutes is the name of the record. It's the record title. It's I dig it.
1: Cool.
0: Yeah, man.
1: Awesome. Now, Jen, this is our mixed bag episode. I'm going to do a double header of an artist that I have really been digging of late, listening to a lot of his music.
0: Uh-huh.
1: He's an artist. He's been around for a long time. I'm not sure if he's still alive. I'm going to say I'm sure he's passed.
0: Okay.
1: I'm talking about Freddie King.
0: Okay.
1: I
0: don't know if Freddie King has passed.
1: Do you know what? You know, I don't know. I should have looked that up before I went on air. But anyway, everyone's got iPhones and devices in their pocket. Google that.
0: Yep.
1: I apologize. And I could do it myself now, but then you'd hear the keys clicking and it'd be bad radio.
0: Click.
1: Nobody wants to hear that.
0: Yep.
1: So Freddie King, the two tracks I'm going to play, they're very, very blues oriented. He does a lot of different stuff, but I'm really digging his blues stuff at the moment, particularly his early years. I think there's a record called the Collation Years, I think it was called. Anyway, you find it out there. Great record. Just a bunch of his songs all put together from a period when he was really the king of the blues. And
0: yeah,
1: he was doing a lot of stuff with like Muddy Waters and Howlin' Wolf, playing with those guys. Great record. So yeah, I'm going to play two blues songs, which is a bit unusual for us. We're not a blues station, but I think I'm digging the blues at the moment. This is our mixed bag episode. Everyone's going to cop some blues.
0: The blues is a big part of Americana music, man.
1: Exactly. And quite, I think maybe slightly underrepresented on our show. So let's fix that, Jen.
0: I agree with you there.
1: Yep. All right. So the two Freddie King tracks I'm going to play are Yonder Wall, followed by Ain't Nobody's Business.

0: 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Now, Jen, when you were learning to drive, did you go to a driving instructor?
1: I did not.
0: Yeah, okay, nor did I.
1: But I think it was because of the time. You know, like it was like the mid-90s and my dad took me to a parking lot.
0: Yeah, yeah.
1: And put me in a car in an empty parking lot and, you know, yep. Let me do that for a little bit.
0: Yeah, I drove on some backcountry roads. But look, if you're in the city that and you're young these days, you know, it's not like that anymore. You need to keep track of your hours.
1: Yes.
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1: Yeah, no, me neither.
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1: Absolutely.
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0: All right, Jen, let's get back to the music. This is our mixed bag episode.
1: Yes.
0: So we're playing songs that we've just been enjoying of late. No theme, no rhyme, no reason. Mm-hmm. We're just playing it because we enjoy it. I'm going to throw it to you. Ball in your court, Harry. There it is.
1: Oh, there it is. Okay, I'm going to do a double header. What?
0: Yes.
1: I'm going to do a double header from His Golden Messenger.
0: Ah, yes. His Golden Messenger. Love this guy, which is a band, but it's
1: a guy. Yeah. It's kind of like Iron and Wine.
0: Yeah.
1: You know, but it's a band, but it's a guy, but it's really a band.
0: Yeah.
1: You know, like, anyways, I've got two songs for you, Rock Holy and Saturday's Song. And I think they're both awesome.
0: All right.
1: Bangers. I had to put them on.
0: Great. All right, here we go. All right.

0: You're tuned to Three Chords and the Truth, a weekly hoedown showcasing the best in Americana music with your hosts, Paddy McHugh and Jen Myers.
1: Jen, it is Three Chords and the Truth. I am Paddy, you are Jen.
2: Mostly.
1: That little bit, mostly. So, yeah, I'm confused, but I'm going to
2: roll. I don't know what that means, but yes, sure.
1: And this is our mixed bag episode, Jen. So we're just playing songs that we enjoy. Mm. Now, I flagged at the top of the show that one of these songs was brought to my attention when I was riding home in an Uber.
2: Yes, this is the 20-year-old song.
1: Well,
2: this is
1: probably the song way older than that 20. Actually,
2: but it's been that long.
1: 70s
2: since
1: it would be.
2: But, oh, okay. Yeah, like, so it's that long since you've heard it. Is that what you...
1: It must be. Because it kind of triggered in me and was like, holy crap, I remember this song from back when I was really young.
2: Okay.
1: It's the Isley Brothers.
2: Oh, yeah. Okay.
1: And it's called, hang on, I've got to get this right. See, I don't even listen to it that much. It's called Do What You Want to Do. It's Your Thing.
2: It's Your Thing.
1: That's the one.
2: Do what you want to do.
1: And it's called It's Your Thing.
2: I can't tell

0: right. You're tuned into Three Chords and the Truth. This week, it's our Mixed Bag Volume 4 episode. Mm-hmm. And it's my turn. And and I've played this song on the show before. I have maybe even twice. This might be the third time that I've played it.
1: Wow.
0: That means I like it.
1: Yeah.
0: A lot. It's Tedeschi Trucks Band. This is Do I Look Worried? And I think this is like the coolest.
1: More blues, Jen.
0: Dude, if I could write a song right now and it be the coolest thing I've ever written, I would try to write something like this. Okay. This is like the coolest.
1: No, I remember this from previous spinnings, and I'm very happy to do it again.
0: I do like the Tedeschi Trucks Band.
1: All right.
0: Do I Look Worried?

0: Three Chords and the Truth with Jen and Patty. And that last track, Jen, was another of the Black Pumas.
1: Black Pumas. You've introduced me to this band, man. They're so cool.
0: This record is just unbelievable. Ugh. Seriously, it's like, that's why I had to spin it. Another one. I'm really digging this record.
1: Dude, I don't blame you.
0: Yeah.
1: I'm on board.
0: Go and listen to it. It's like incredible. Incredible.
1: Sweet.
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0: All right, Jen, let's get back to the music. Now, I'm going to do another pick and then I'll let you throw one in.
1: Yep.
0: This is a cool track. It kind of, it might not necessarily automatically fall into the genre of Americana. Mm-hmm. I would even go and say it's electronic music, okay?
1: What?
0: I know, but hang on.
1: Now, Patty.
0: I know, and it's not usually my genre, my cup of tea, but you know when you're at a party, you're socializing and you hear something and you go, what is that? And then you kind of explore a bit into a world that you're not familiar with. Well, that's what happened with this. And what hooked me in was that this artist collaborates with a lot of different people, and he's got a lot of soul. And this track has Charles Bradley singing in it.
1: Oh, really?
0: Who, of course, Charles Bradley is a soul guy. I'm into my Charles Bradley. So hearing his voice piqued my interest and went, wow, okay, what's Charles Bradley doing singing on like a – it's not an electronic track, you know, so it's not going to be like drum and bass or something like that.
1: Because if it goes, I'm going to have a hard time with that.
0: But no, definitely.
1: You wouldn't do that to me, would you?
0: No. It's soul music. It's intricate. It's layered. It's interesting. Right. But it's made with, you know, I'd say majority electronic elements, okay?
1: You've piqued my interest, friend.
0: But anyway, look, anything that Charles Bradley touches is going to be gold, Jen. So trust Charles Bradley. Put faith in our soul leader.
1: I trust you.
0: Okay. Patty. Oh, thank you.
1: I trust you. I trust Charles Bradley too, but I really trust you.
0: All right, so the artist is called Mr. Jukes, and the track is called Grant Green.
1: Grant Green. Mr. Dukes.
0: Mr. Jukes. Dukes. Yeah, Jukes. Dukes. D-U-K. No, J-U-K-E-S.
1: Jukes. Like Jukes joints.
0: Jukes, yeah.
1: Ah, okay.
0: Sorry, it's the accent thing, Jen.
1: Yeah, it is an accent thing.
0: Sorry, yes. All right, anyway, and featuring Charles Bradley. Here we go.

0: last track you heard was a song called I'm Tired from Betty LeVette.
1: Ooh.
2: Great track.
0: So good.
1: Yeah. Now, Jen, it's our shout-out time.
0: Ooh, shout-out time.
1: And this week we're going to go all the way to the Northern Territory to Alice Springs.
0: Oh, Alice.
1: Yeah.
0: The shout-out's coming to you via the National Indigenous Radio Service and the Community Radio Network.
1: And Auntie Kaz, if you're out there listening at Mutajulu, g'day.
0: G'day,
1: Auntie
0: Kaz.
1: See you soon. All right, Jen, we've got time for one more track.
0: One more track.
1: But before we do that, like we'd like to say, if you're enjoying the show, please tell people about it. We love gaining new listeners. Reach out to us. Let us know what you're thinking. You can't go wrong. We love hearing from you.
0: We do.
1: Jen, we listen to a lot of music. This band was one that we actually had on in the very early days of our programming.
0: I think it was episode 4.
1: Episode 4,
0: yeah. In the studio.
1: I'd heard about this band. I heard they were coming to town. I rang up their manager and said, can they come in? And then they came in the studio and blew our minds.
0: Played live.
1: And now they're blowing the minds of the entire bloody world.
0: The whole world.
1: The Teskey Brothers.
0: This is the Teskey Brothers with Hold Me.
1: See you next week.
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0: We had a bit of a close call last week. We were heading into the park and for some reason, I just thought I'd check to make sure we hadn't left anything in the car. Turns out, Dan had left the wallet and the keys sitting on the front seat. Anyone could have just jumped in and driven off.
1: It's good that you were there.
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0: Okay, Dal, we're nearly at the pub. Just drop me off here.
1: I can drive you all the way back.
0: No. I'll walk from here. See ya. Bye.
1: Bye. What time you be home? I'll tuck your shirt in.
2: Ah, you're here.
0: Yeah, I walked. Left the car at home tonight.
2: Good thinking. But I thought I just saw Charlene giving you fashion tips.
0: No.
2: Well, bet have a cold beer then after that long walk.
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You know, it's Pete Bramett here, one of the senior announcers from Triple U. You know, when I'm riding the rapids of the mighty Amazon River or scaling down Mount Everest, having a intimate moment with that someone special or calling bingo numbers at the Tabatali RSL Club, I need to be in tip-top shape. That's why I take Deroitz. Deroitz Prune Juice. It keeps me regular. It'll keep you regular too. Deroitz. It'll give you that happy smile. Deroitz, a proud sponsor of the Pete Bramett Radio Fun Club Ribbon Show. Right here.

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players. Reg, please, mate. Nah, that'll do, Reg. Come on. He's getting old and gets a bit carried away sometimes. More from Reg throughout the morning here at Triple U, because you asked for it. On the way this hour, we've got some Prince on the way, a bit of Steelers Wheel too. Also the Sweet, some Sukiyaki by 4 p.m. You'll like that one. But right now, a song Stevie Wonder wrote for the movie The Lady in Red. Remember that one? And he played every instrument on this song. Not bad for a blind fella, is it? I just called to say I love you. Triple U FM, good morning.

0: Steve Wonder, I just called to say I love you. Beautiful stuff there. 14 past 6 with Pete this morning. But right now I want to talk about Robert Irwin. Well, he's back in the news again. Well, it's been a couple of days since we heard about Robert Irwin. I don't mind the guy. What did it for me, though? Dancing with the Stars in America. He took his shirt off and went topless in a dance move. There's a time and a place for that sort of stuff. But, yeah. But this story in today's teller. Here we go. You ready? You're sitting down? Robert Irwin, my deep personal bond with the future king. Goes on to say, in an exclusive podcast interview, Robert Irwin admits there are some things in life he struggles to be optimistic about, but that a new kinship with Prince William is giving him strength. Give me strength. Harry Fong of Basin View, your thoughts on Robert Irwin, mate? Yeah. Mate, I agree. I'm over it. I'm over Robert Irwin. As I said, I'm sure he's a nice guy, but please, can we have a buffer zone? Maybe 5 years. Into our break, funny stuff, Mitch Hedberg.
1: You know, you go to a concert and it's like punk rock music or something, and the kids get on stage and they jump into the crowd. It's called stage diving, right? Some people think that's dangerous, but not me, because humans are made out of 95% water. So the audience is 5% away from a pool.
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0: Can't wait for Carol on a Wednesday, the Country Collection. I heard a rumour, a bit of heavy metal country this Wednesday. That's what I heard, a rumour. Anyway, here's Steel as Will Star on Triple U. It's 19 past 6.

0: 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That was The Sweet there. A song called The 16th, a song about growing up as a teenager back in the 60s, the loss of youth, social disillusionment, and the fading dreams of teenagers and love gone wrong. I think we've all been there. This man's been there. In fact, the 60s is part of his life. Still wears the Wrangler jeans, still wears the desert boots and the skivvy. Lee with the headlines. Thank you.
1: Air News headlines. I'm Lee Harrison. Making news today, Australia will build its first new oil refinery since the 1960s under a plan from the federal government. Labor will commit $4 million towards a feasibility study looking at constructing a refinery in WA. The government says it would help reduce our reliance on foreign fuel imports. Australians who didn't receive yesterday's Oz Alert test are being advised it could be due to incompatible hardware, outdated software or cell tower issues. The broadcast was successfully delivered by 94% of cell towers across the country. Australia's two top unionists are stepping down from their roles. ACTU Secretary Sally McManus will leave the organisation at the end of next month, while President Michelle O'Neill will depart later in the year. And singer-songwriter Carly Simon has revealed she's been diagnosed with Parkinson's and also underwent surgery to remove a cancerous growth from her face. In air sport, the AFL is considering changes to State of Origin after confirming the fixture for the next three seasons. AFL boss Andrew Dillon says the league could shorten the length of the quarters for Origin to prevent injuries. And in rugby league, Adam Doohehe is expected at West Tigers training today after holding positive peace talks with coach Benji Marshall. These stories and more today. This is Air News.
0: Lee, it's actually pronounced Dewey. Dewey, not Doohehe. Just thought I'd tell you that, mate. Thank you.
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0: That's all right, Lee. Rookie mistake, mate. The weather today, nice and sunny and blue. As to for Wednesday, Thursday and Friday, a top today of 18 for Nowra, 17 for Ulladulla, heading up to Barrel, 13 there. Best to stay here, I think. All right now, Bombardier, Camborra, 7 degrees. St. George's Basin, Culburra and Greenville Point, you've got 9. And for Ulladulla, Lake Conjola and Kyola, 10 degrees. P. Bramman here, doing the Brickie Show. Welcome along. Just waiting for the sun to rise as I peer out the window and look at the pigeons on the roof. The sun is coming up any moment now. Any moment, I think. Here's a UK band called The Fix. This is Stand or Fall on Triple U. It's still early. The mouth's still asleep with the tongue. Here we go.

On Triple FM, where we play the greatest songs in the world. The Killers there, and Somebody Told Me with Pete this morning. It's 21-7. Another song about teenage love. This one, the coming of age story about teenage romance, sexual awakening, and carefree nostalgia. Yeah, I can relate to that. The song opens with a narrator talking about working at a boring part-time job under a demanding boss named Mr. McGee. Now, the mundane routine changes when a stylish, non-conformist girl walks goes out of the door, getting confused. She walks into the shop and goes out the door, okay, wearing nothing but a raspberry-coloured beret, bought at a second-hand store. Now, it goes on, the couple escapes the rain on a motorcycle, riding out to a farm where they share an intimate, romantic encounter in a barn. So they had a nookie. They had a sexual encounter. They had sexual relations. They just knew each other. Prince, the raspberry beret on Triple U.

0: Triple FM, The Brekkie Show with Pete, David Bowie there, song about the golden years. I think I'm living my golden years. At least golden years or retirement years, or one of those sort of years anyway. One guy who's going strong though, we lost David a few years ago, Alice Cooper. I've had the pleasure of seeing Alice three times now. I just sort of flew, I wasn't a huge fan of Alice Cooper, but I managed to be there at the right time to get the tickets, saw him three times. The last time, Wollongong Entertainment Centre, it was a great show. He chopped his own head off in a guillotine, then walked around on stage carrying his head. It's fantastic. Then he threw a poster into the crowd and they got ripped to shreds. I don't know why he did that. But talking about getting ripped to shreds, the chicken death story has been going around a long, long time about this chicken on stage. I'll let Alice tell the story though.
1: I want Colonel Sanders to come up on stage with that white suit on, all covered in blood. You know, because think of it, he's killed billions of chickens. I didn't even kill the one. The audience killed that chicken. Next day in the paper, Alice Cooper kills chicken and drinks blood and that. And Frank Zappa calls me, he says, did you kill a chicken on stage last night? And I went, no. He said, well, don't tell anybody, they love it.
0: Wait, who brings a chicken to a rock concert? Here he talks about retiring.
2: I look at Mick Jagger, and he's 6 years older than me. And so I figure when he retires, I have six more years. Yeah, I will not let him beat me.
0: Alice, take a tip from me. When the voice goes, that's when you retire, all right? John Bon Jovi, if you're listening, probably not. Have a think about that. We'll talk about that later. Here's Alice. No more.

0: Songs in the World with Aussie Band, The Numbers there, and the five-letter word with Pete this morning, 5 to 7. Got the news top of the hour. Weather today, nice and blue and sunny, all right? Bermuda shorts for the fellas today, perhaps. All right, classic commercial into our sponsors. This lady is rumoured to be coming back to the Logies as a special guest. That's the rumour. We're talking about Abigail from Number 96. Remember Number 96? You can still watch it on Foxtel. But I wouldn't bother. All the good bits are edited out. But she did a commercial years ago for Tarax soft drink. Not quite sure if you can buy Tarax anymore. But, yeah, she does a pretty good job.
1: 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It's irresistibly orange. 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

honky-tonk piano there. There it is. Look, look, look. Aussie band Gypsy Queen Country Radio. Good song. It's Pete Rabbit in this morning, 11 past 7. Funny story in today's paper. Ever had those moments where you lose your kids in a supermarket? Pretty scary. Happened to me years ago with Harrison. But this lady lost a hubby. They were shopping in a hardware store. A shop assistant came over and said, "Can I help you? You look worried." She said, "Probably not. I've lost my husband. I can't find him anywhere." The assistant said, "Madam, have you tried the power tool section? That's usually where the lost husbands are." Sure enough, she wandered over. There he was, checking out the new Makita power driver hammer. That was a happy ending. That was a good story, that one. So, girls, when you go shopping with your hubby in a hardware store and he gets lost, try the power tool section. You never know, do you? Here's up 5. Keep on moving on Triple UFM. Good morning.

0: Shoalhaven Community Radio, Triple UFM. That's what you're listening to this morning. Pete here doing the Briggy Show. Money, a honeycomb there, One Monkey Don't Stop No Show from 1970. Going back a bit, 19 past seven, time for today's fascinating fact. Reg Glanville on organ there, thank you. Here we go. What have we got today? Earlobes have no biological purpose.
1: Yeah!
0: That's right. While they are rich in nerve endings and may play a role in social bonding, like nibbling, many scientists argue that earlobes don't have any true biological purpose. Interesting stuff there. Here's Mitch Hedberg, back again, talking about eggs.
2: I was at a restaurant, I ordered a chicken sandwich, but I don't think the waitress understood me, because she said, "How would you like your eggs?" So I tried to answer her anyhow. I said, "Incubated." And then raised, and then beheaded, and then plucked, and then cut up, and then put onto a grill, and then put onto a bun. Damn, it's gonna take a while. I don't have time. Scrambled. All right, I had a cold sore, I put some Carmex on it. Carmex is supposed to heal cold sores. I don't know if it does, but it will make them shiny and more noticeable.
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0: You are listening to Shoalhaven Community Radio, Triple UFM. Ian Moss there from Cold Chisel and Beautiful Thing. Caught up with Ian a while back and we asked him fun memories as a child. What does he remember from his youth? This is what he said.
1: Heading down to Adelaide on school holidays on the original GAN. A lot of fun, a really very old style train. So he used to go across a lot of flood country, which didn't happen often, but it always seemed to happen often enough. And every year this thing, it was on a narrow gauge track anyway, so half the time you could get out and walk quicker than the train. I think we did that about three times. Every time, I think, it rained somewhere down the track and the thing you'd have to pull over for a couple of days. So just the whole thing had turned into a great, great party.
0: Now, the Triple U album of the month, we'd like to support Aussie talent here or local talent here at Triple U. This lady comes from originally Hungary, now resides in Milton. Her name's Tamia. She's put out a new album called Here and There. This will take us into our news headlines with Lee. This is Dazed and Dazzled. Local stuff on Triple U.

0: Air News headlines, I'm Lee Harrison. Making news today, Australia will build its first new oil refinery since the 1960s under a plan from the federal government. Labor will commit $4 million towards a feasibility study looking at constructing a refinery in WA. The government says it would help reduce our reliance on foreign fuel imports. Australians who didn't receive yesterday's AusAlert test are being advised it could be due to incompatible hardware, outdated software or cell tower issues. The broadcast was successfully delivered by 94% of cell towers across the country. Australia's two top unionists are stepping down from their roles. ACTU Secretary Sally McManus will lead the organisation at the end of next month, while President Michelle O'Neill will depart later in the year. And singer-songwriter Carly Simon has revealed she's been diagnosed with Parkinson's and also underwent surgery to remove a cancerous growth from her face. In air sport, the AFL is considering changes to State of Origin after confirming the fixture for the next three seasons. AFL boss Andrew Dillon says the league could shorten the length of the quarters for Origin to prevent injuries. And in rugby league, Adam Doohehe is expected at West Tigers training today after holding positive peace talks with coach Benji Marshall. These stories and more today. This is Air News.
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2: Well, shaping up to be a great day across the Shoalhaven. Bit of cloud, bit of sunshine around today. That'll continue till Friday. Now, the weekend could be wet, though, with the odd shower or two. Top today of 18 for Nowra, 17 for Ulladulla, 13 for Barrel. At the moment in Ulladulla, Milton, Mollymook, you've got 10 degrees there. 9 around St George's Basin, Greenville Point, Culburra and Killala Bay. And there's 8 in Nowra, Bomaderry and Kambawarra. Right now, songs about trains. As in Last Trains, this one from ELO. This is the last train to London, all right? This is Triple E.

Triple FM, Shoalhaven Community Radio, The Breakfast Show with Pointer. Today, about trains. So, last train to London there from the Electric Light Orchestra. This is the last train to Clarksville with the Monkees. Triple U, g'day. One more to go.

0: Oh, yeah, baby, that song reminds me of my clubbing days there, the KLF, Last Train to San Central. Great memories. 17 to 8. Talking about memories, this classic commercial takes me back to fishing with my pappy back in the old days in the 60s. I went fishing with Dad and Uncle Bill, Cousin Mark, somewhere around the Hawkesbury River. We had to get a punt across the river. As we're sitting in the car in the punt, that I'm saying that right, the punt, we had a Crackle Bat ice cream. Do you remember those?
1: He's not handsome, folks, but he's lovable. Crackle Bat. Street's new Crackle Bat.
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0: Hello, friends out there in Radio Land. Join me. Oh, by the way, it's Pete Bramman here. Join me every Wednesday between 2 and 4 for the Super Terrific Happy Hour. I mean, it's so super terrific. It goes for 2 hours. That's the beauty of the show. Expect the unexpected. 60s, 70s, 80s, one-hit wonders, maybe some hillbilly honky-tonk. You just never know. Isn't that right, Tom?
8: You never know what you're going to get.
0: That's right, Tommy boy. The Super Terrific Happy Hour every Wednesday from 2 to 4 right here on Triple UFM. That's on tomorrow, so please share that information with your loved ones. Here's a little river band now. This is the Night Owls on Triple U. It's 13.

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Take us up to the news, a bit of a duet. Peter Tosh, sadly no longer with us. And Mick Jagger helping out on backing vocals. Bit of reggae for your Tuesday morning. This is You Gotta Walk, But Don't Look Back. Just look ahead, shoulders back, head high. Just to keep walking, kids.

0: are listening to Shoalhaven Community Radio, Triple U FM, The Briggy Show with Pete. Great song there from James Rain and Slave. It's 11 past 8. Now, has this ever happened to you? A British woman who kept her neighbours awake by engaging in enthusiastic lovemaking has been sentenced to 2 weeks in prison after a neighbour complained about her screaming and shouting. Don't you hate that? You're trying to get some sleep, then the neighbours start up. This happened at 5 a.m. in the morning. The defendant, Gemma Whale, was guilty of screaming and shouting whilst having relations at a level of noise which caused nuisance and annoyance. The woman said it lasted 10 minutes. The woman's boyfriend, Jebediah, received no punishment whatsoever. A former neighbour was quoted by the Birmingham Mail as saying, "There were men going in and out of the flat all the time. Then she would sleep all day. It was the worst 2 years of my life." There you go, 2 weeks in prison. I hope that young lady has learned a lesson. Now, next time, I don't know. We've got Edith on the line from Triple U. In your thoughts?
1: It doesn't get any better.
0: That's true. Bob Catter, politician.
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0: Take it easy, Bob. 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
3: I did not have sexual relations with that woman.
0: Well, there you go. There you go. Controversial.
4: The town I came from.
0: Here's Verdell Smith.
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0: This is Triple U. Good morning.
4: We played in the meadows where the grass grew so tall. In summer, the lilacs

0: Triple U FM, a song about the environment. They're protesting. Bert L. Smith from the 60s. They were worried back then. Tar and cement. 17 past 8. It's Pete here this morning. Well, Robert Irwin's back in the news again. Robert Irwin, look, I like the guy. He seems like a nice kid. But he's in the news and radio TV every day. I say we need a break. You know he's hosting the Logies? That's right, Robert Irwin. But into today's telly, this actually, the other thing too that irks me, Dancing with the Stars in America. He won, okay, great. Good dancer. But he took his shirt off. So he's dancing around topless. Now, when I go dancing, I leave my shirt on. I don't take it off. Most men do. And so do the girls. Why does he get the right to take his shirt off? Anyway, maybe I'm jealous. But in an exclusive podcast interview in today's telly, Robert Irwin admits there are some things in life he struggles to be optimistic about, but that a new kinship with the possible king, Prince William, is giving him strength. Give me a break. Funny stuff into our sponsors.
1: I do so many stupid things. I made the mistake a few months ago of calling in sick from the airport. Did you ever do this? Where I was about to say why I couldn't come in, you could hear, flight 709 is now boarding. Flight 709 to Vegas is now boarding. So I said, I can't come in. I'm hearing voices. I have a lot of problems. I have that problem where sometimes in the middle of the night, I'll stop breathing. And it's not sleep apnea. It's the other one where your wife's holding a pillow over your face.
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1: 8:29, you're listening to the P. Bramman Radio Funtime Breakfast Show here at Triple U for a Tuesday morning. Here's something you might know before we go to the news with Lee. In a span of 11 years, 115 people have died in a weightlifting accident at the gym. In the same 11 years, only one person died eating a donut. Make good choices in your life, perhaps. And finally, with petrol prices going up, here we go again. Can you afford this? It's a joke, isn't it? Who can drink 5 litres of petrol and not get sick? Jerry can. Jerry can. Do you think that was funny, Lee? What do you think of that one, Lee?
2: Air News headlines, I'm Lee Harrison.
1: Okay. Then.
2: Making news today, Australia will build its first new oil refinery since the 1960s under a plan from the federal government. Labor will commit $4 million towards a feasibility study looking at constructing a refinery in WA. The government says it would help reduce our reliance on foreign fuel imports. Australians who didn't receive yesterday's Oz Alert test are being advised it could be due to incompatible hardware, outdated software or cell tower issues. The broadcast was successfully delivered by

0: and 94% of cell towers across the country. Australia's two top unionists are stepping down from their roles. ACTU Secretary Sally McManus will leave the organisation at the end of next month, while President Michelle O'Neill will depart later in the year. And singer-songwriter Carly Simon has revealed she's been diagnosed with Parkinson's and also underwent surgery to remove a cancerous growth from her face. In air sport, the AFL is considering changes to State of Origin after confirming the fixture for the next three seasons. AFL boss Andrew Dillon says the league could shorten the length of the quarters for Origin to prevent injuries. And in rugby league, Adam Doohehe is expected at West Tigers training today after holding positive peace talks with coach Benji Marshall. These stories and more today. This is Air News.
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2: Sunny and blue today across the mighty Shoalhaven. That's for Wednesday, Thursday and Friday. Saturday and Sunday, maybe a few showers. Top of 18 for Nowra, 17 for Ulladulla, 13 for Bowra. At the moment in Ulladulla, Lake Tabowri, Kyle. You got 11 degrees there. 10 in Basin View, Sanctuary Point and Sussex Inlet. And we've got 11 around Nowra, Bombardry and Camberwarra. It's Pete Bramble here this morning. Back to the tunes we go. Have a listen for Frida from ABBA on backing vocals in this song, okay? Here's Harpo, movie star on Triple U.

FM playing the greatest songs ever. Mama Cass there from the Mamas and Papas. Make your own kind of music. 24 to 9 with Pete this morning. What do you think of this story from today's Daily Telegraph? It's about homeless. And I know we have a homeless situation here in the Shoalhaven. It's getting bad everywhere. But this story goes, a homeless camp is spreading beneath Sydney's Queen Victoria building, with rough sleepers saying they've been told they can stay if they keep it tidy, raising questions about the city's response. Well, how about the city do something about it? I mean, this has been going on, you know, for years and years. It's a problem all over the world. But you've had a Prime Minister who only a short while ago gave $600 million to Papua New Guinea for their rugby league team. And we had the Environment Minister, Bowen, spent $4 million on a conference in Fiji. So the cash is there. But at the moment for the homeless people, it's like, do the best you can. There's a soup kitchen around the corner. Not real good, is it? Here's Sean Cassidy, back to the music now. Put that off my chest. Hey there, lonely girl. For all the lonely women out there, and men, as the case may be. Sean loves you. Loves you.

0: Triple U FM, Sean Cassidy there. Hey there, lonely girl. I think I know what Sean's up to. Coming up soon, we've got this one. Oh, excuse me. Hold on, Sean Gay, we mate. Hello, Triple U. Triple U, hello? Hello, Triple U.
1: I don't mean to sound forward. I mean, I know I don't know you.
0: Charmaine from Sanctuary Point, what can I do for you, love?
1: I don't think we're going to live through this.
0: No, no, Charmaine, we'll give it a miss, love. Thank you very much. Call me after nine, all right? From one extreme to the other, yes. AC/DC. Another song about a train. This one is a rock and roll train on Triple U. It's 19.

0: I'm not wearing any pants. Film at 11.
1: Triple UFO.
2: Yeah! I was walking down the street.

0: Triple Go Fam, the Beef Farmers there and the Happy Boy, 13 tonight. Classic commercial into our sponsors very soon. Just checking the papers to see what's making news today across the world. In Paris, a knife-wielding man who said he was commanded by Allah has stabbed three women on the street of Paris, leaving two in a severely critical situation. Kyle and Jackie O from the radio show. Kyle says, I don't miss her. Like, who cares, really? And there's a story about Sam Burgess being a father again, former South Sydney grad. And Robert Irwin on what keeps him up at night. It really gets me down. All those stories in the telly. Looking forward to reading that story there too. All right, classic commercial about winning the lottery here at Triple U.
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Shoalhaven Community Radio, Triple U, Culture Beat there, Mr. Vane. Nearly time to go at 5 to 9. Before we go there, they ring up once a month for a bit of a tune. I'm talking about the Shoalhaven Council Tabernacle Choir. For your listening enjoyment, here they are right now. Just some song.

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1: 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Say goodbye, everyone.
2: Goodbye. 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
3: Bonsoir, old thing, cheerio, chin, chin, goodbye.
1: Got some news on the way. See you tomorrow with the Super Terrific Happy Hour after 2 tomorrow. But here's Super Tramp. Give a little bit on Triple U. Arrivederci.

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1: Good morning, I'm Lee Harrison. Plans are underway for the construction of Australia's first new oil refinery since the 1960s. Labor will commit $4 million towards a feasibility study looking at constructing a refinery in Western Australia. The government says it would help reduce our reliance on foreign fuel imports, which has been laid bare by the Middle East conflict. Shadow Treasurer Tim Wilson agrees something has to be done.
2: Well, let's wait and see what the details are, but when we were last in government, we stopped the last two refineries from closing. It's been a long time, and we've already had multiple reports of oil crises just this year.
1: Jacinta Allen could be staring down her last day as Premier of Victoria as her deputy Ben Carroll prepares to challenge for the state's Labor leadership. Stephanie Wacklewick reports.
3: Jacinta Allen has declared she's not going anywhere, the Premier doubling down, demanding the resignation of six of her MPs who urged her to resign ahead of their caucus meeting as Parliament returns this morning. It comes just weeks after Mr. Carroll insisted he had the job he wants, saying his daughter would be proud to know he supported Ms. Allen. Under Labor rules, both would have to stand down from their roles and an acting Premier would be appointed. While a vote of all 69 rank-and-file members takes place, that could take up to 28 days unless the Premier stands down, with just 4 months until the state election. Stephanie Wacklewick, State Parliament, Melbourne.
1: The New South Wales opposition leader has described phone taps of a fugitive property developer heard at ICAC as uncomfortable listening. The hearing into allegations around illegal donations and figures in the New South Wales Liberal Party has so far heard claims developer Jean Nassif sought to influence government decisions. Kelly Sloan says she's learning about the revelations at the same time as everyone else.
4: I wish ICAC the very best in rooting out any corruption. At the moment, these are allegations and opening statements. We've got 8 weeks, so we just have to listen to this. But, Ben, my job is not to be distracted by this. It's going to be to get on with the job.
1: While the Great Barrier Reef is not on the latest in danger list of the UNESCO World Heritage Committee, there's pressure on Australia to address climate change and water quality targets. The committee will revisit the decision in 2028. Australian Marine Conservation Society campaigner Tanya Murphy says we need to do more to protect the reef, which is part of our national identity and economy.
5: Also supports around 77,000 jobs and contributes more than $9 billion to Australia's economy every year. And beyond that, coral reefs are the biodiversity equivalents of rainforests in our ocean. So if we lose coral reefs, we're not only losing one of the most important ecosystems on the planet, but also a major provider of jobs.
1: Briefly, in other news, firefighters are working to quell massive wildfires in France and Spain as another heatwave hits Europe. And singer-songwriter Carly Simon has revealed she's been diagnosed with Parkinson's disease. This is Air News. All three of Australia's women's 100-metre sprinters have advanced to the Commonwealth Games semi-finals. Ebony Lane and Georgia Harris just scraped through after recording the 15th and 16th fastest times. Australia's fastest woman, Tori Lewis, smashed her heat, flying through in 11.15 seconds.
6: She gets out okay, alongside of her Apgar as well. And getting out fast there was Doday. And now Lewis starts to pick up. Doday going with her, but Lewis, Tori's going to be impressive. It's 11.15, boy.
1: That audio thanks to Channel 7. Collingwood veteran Jack Crisp has praised the growth of his team's young cohort this season. The Pies sit eighth on the ladder thanks to a six-game winning streak. Crisp says the younger players are playing their best footy at the right time of the year.
7: Ed Allen growing so much in front of our eyes, especially in the midfield, playing tagging roles and doing some damage up forward. Charlie West came in as another key forward. All we wanted to do for him was compete, and he did. They brought the ball to ground and then let our ground level players get to work. And Angus is just, he's just a beast. He always somehow finds a way to win some great contested ball and always finds a goal every game he plays.
1: And the Perth Bears have locked in Broncos premiership player Tyson Smoothie on a three-year deal. The 27-year-old has played 46 first-grade games for the Melbourne Storm and Brisbane Broncos since being drafted in 2021. He spent the past year with English Super League club Wakefield Trinity. Australian Independent Radio News.
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8: And it was another chilly morning, but a sunny day today, and that seems to be some dry weather this winter. We've got a week full of sunshine, which is terrific news. Now, at the moment, we're sitting on 12 to 13 degrees, feels like 6 degrees in Nowra and 10 degrees in Ulladulla. And I was actually asked a question, why is there a difference between the temperature and the feels like? Well, the actual temperature is the air reading from a sheltered thermometer, while the feels like temperature or apparent temperature adjusts that number by factoring in wind speed and humidity, and sometimes sunshine to show you just how that weather impacts on the human skin. So in cold weather, the feels like is where the wind blows away the warm bubble of air resting against your skin, making it feel much colder than the thermometer is actually showing. So if you're planning a trip outside, just to be aware that the forecast temperature may differ to the feels like temperature there. Now, we're going to reach, or hopefully we'll reach between 17 and 19 degrees today, another sunny day today. Winds at the moment, we're sitting on a north to northwesterly in Ulladulla at 9 to 14 kilometres an hour, and a northwesterly in Nowra, a much breezier 28 to 40 kilometres an hour. A moderate fire danger rating, moderate UV index out today, and we're currently sitting in high tide, but it's very low high tide at 1.17 metres. Next low tide coming in about 1 p.m. taken at Ulladulla Harbour. And for Wednesday, just to alert you for those wanting to go out fishing, there's a gale force wind warning in the Eden Coast waters, a strong wind warning for Batemans Bay coastal waters. So if you're in Ulladulla, head north, not south, because south there's a lot of wind. And even if you're heading up to the Illawarra coastal waters, at the moment there's not a wind warning, but they are expecting the winds to crop up later in the morning and early afternoon as those wind shifts from a northwesterly to a southwesterly, so that strong winds heading north. So always check the weather before departing the boat ramp, and don't forget to log on with Marine Rescue New South Wales. Live traffic, roads are running smoothly at the moment. That's the good news. So please take it easy on our roads, and reminder the school zones as well out there. And my name's Rain. This is Community Profile, and 2 hours of Community Profile. And we've got a new song release to start the program off. Thanks once again to Pete for a terrific breakfast time show this morning. And you can tune in there next Tuesday from 6 to 9 a.m. It's always good to listen in to the breakfast time show. And the new release that I have out is Grammy-nominated award winner Grace Potter has a new song out. She's actually got an album coming out on the 21st of August called Trespasser. And this is a song that will be on that album. It's called Belong, and here is Grace Potter.

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1: Hi, I'm Fiona Phillips, your federal member. The first stage of the Jervis Bay flyover on the Princess Highway is now open, making it safer for local drivers and visitors to our area. Thank you to the workers who work day and night to get the flyover finished. And a shout out to the community members who never gave up the fight. I'm proud to have delivered $100 million from the Albanese Labor government for this important road project.
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Alison Durbin there with I Was Raised on Rock. I was raised on just about every sort of music. Now, I normally do the breakfast time show tomorrow morning. I'm going to try and attempt it, but we're having a bit of an issue with the remote broadcasting, so it may just be music played tomorrow morning. So because of that, I did have a birthday request for tomorrow. I'm just going to play it for today. So happy birthday out there to Luke Stanford. Now, Luke just recently competed in the Bay Stages Rally, and they did really well in their class and came in the top 10, so that was good news. He navigated for his father, Dennis Stanford. And, of course, Luke turns 18 tomorrow, and you are forever young, Luke. So here is a song for you, Forever Young by David Guetta, Alphaville and Ava Max. This one's for Luke.

Wannabe Spice Girls there. Yeah, wannabe young as Luke, I tell you. 18 to tomorrow. Happy birthday there to Luke. And that was the Spice Girls with that song. Now, before we go to the next song,

Not on the film night, will be donated to Rotary's End Polio Now campaign. Any money that Rotary donates to this cause will be matched on a 2-to-1 basis by the Gates Foundation. Ken will be attending as well the film night and will introduce the film and ask any questions you have afterwards. Promise to be an enjoyable night, so please join them for nibbles and drinks or two at 6 p.m. Prior to the film showing at 6:45 p.m. So 6 p.m. are the drinks and nibbles and have a chat. 6:40 p.m. the film starts, and that is at the Acadia Twin Cinemas down here in Ulladulla on Friday the 4th of September. Yeah, you can buy tickets from the cinemas at Borey Street, Ulladulla, on the night or beforehand, so you can get early tickets if you so want. And our artist of the month, it's almost the end of the month. Can't believe it's almost the end of July, and we will be starting August later in the week and last month of winter. And talking about sunshine coming out in winter, and we've got plenty of that this week. Our artist of the month this month has been Tamia. Now, I know Tamia personally, and she is currently overseas at the moment in Hungary. She will be returning in spring, and she's got a new album out, Here and Now, and here is a song of that album called Own Son. Our very own Milton lady, she's sort of a dual citizen here. She lives in Milton, and she also spends time in her home country as well. So here is Tamia with Own Son.

Lewis Capaldi, wish you the best there. And up next, we have a song by Shakira. Now, Shakira put out this song called Zoo, and it was part of the Zootopia movie. So here is Shakira with Zoo. Come

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The Cranberries there with Zombie. Talking about bombs falling, Israel's just bombed Iran's airport and that, and so things seem to be escalating there in the Middle East. And of course, Ukraine sort of hit a ship that was Iranian. Now Iran's come out and said they're gonna have a go at Ukraine. So it's all happening overseas. Don't really want to know about it, do we? We just want to get on with life. But the unfortunate thing is you can pretty much expect our fuel prices to increase. Now, the government subsidy ends at the end of this week. There's been no talk about them keeping it going. We don't know what's happening there right at the moment. So waiting to hear that. But despite that, the fuel prices are expected to increase with everything that's happening over there in the Middle East. Meanwhile, we're going to give you a song. Oh, before we go, just breaking news just got in. Jacinta Allen has stepped aside as a Victorian Premier. Why she left it to the last minute, I don't know. The writing was on the wall yesterday, but she has stepped aside, and it is expected, unless there's a contender, that her deputy, Ben Carroll, will become the next Premier. But at the moment, that's happening now. So Jacinta Allen has stepped aside. And isn't it great to see the Australians doing so well in the Commonwealth Games? Really good, the tally we've got going there, but great viewing as well, but it's the making history overseas. Now, this is Hadaway with What Is Love, and that'll take us up to the 10 a.m. news, and I'll talk to you about the weather after the news.